0: oh, and I think that this is the reason they're doing that. But I always thought it was weird that, for example, they have, I'm not going to give an example of a specific person. Okay, you know what? I'll do Dave Smith. They have a write-up on their site that tells you all about Dave Smith and, like, leads you to his website and stuff. And it just seems like, I'm not saying that he's involved. That is not what I'm saying at all, and I don't think he is. I'm just saying, like, all of their enemies, they write up articles about them online and say that they're, you know, like, anti-Semitic or whatever they want to say that's bad about them. And they put so many details, and you would think if you're, like, a right-winger and you read that, you'd be like, this guy's great. And then it just leads you to their sites. Do you see what I mean? I've always thought that's weird. I've been like, but in my mind, I was just like, well, that's kind of dumb of them, and, like, moved on. See what I mean?
1: Yeah, the Southern Poverty Law Center is kind of like a place that outlived its effectiveness. And this is the problem with, you know, NGOs generally. So the Southern Poverty Law Center was created to get lawyers together to protect blacks who were having, you know, having lawfare used against them in the South. And then when that kind of stopped, they didn't have as much to do. And then at some point, they decided to team up against the sovereign citizens with law enforcement, which was very strange, like an interesting little turnabout. Hey, law enforcement, I know you've always hated us, but here, we're trying to protect you from the sovereign citizens who are so much worse.
0: Weird.
1: And then, you know, now apparently they decided to fund racists so that they could have more things to do. Look, see, racists everywhere. You need to give money to the Southern Poverty Law Center to protect you.
0: Yeah, that's...
2: yeah, that's the business model. And the worst part about it is you look a little bit deeper, is all these groups that they funded, like half of them are embedded agents anyways. Right? So they're just funding a bunch of three-letter agency buffoons having coffee every Thursday night and drinking probably too much beer. Instead of, you know, doing their actual jobs.
0: Yep.
1: Agents provocateur have long been an issue against those that are sort of in the out-group, whatever the out-group is. And, who knows what to believe at this point. That's what gets so weird is that, you know, the outrage machine would have you believe, and I do believe, racism is bad. Right. But this outrage machine's like, but it's here and there's lots of it. And now I'm like, oh, now I can't believe anything. I can't believe any racist thing that happens.
2: Well, I quit believing it when the NASCAR driver. Does anybody else remember that? There was like a pull down on a garage door at some NASCAR track, and it just was tied in a loop.
0: What does that mean? No, I don't know what that means.
2: Like
1: it was a noose.
2: It was a rope on a garage door at a racing facility, and it was tied in a loop, right? And the guy was like, "That's a noose. They tied my garage door as a noose because I'm a black NASCAR driver. Everybody's super racist." And then it turns out that things had that loop tied in it for years.
0: Huh.
2: It wasn't any different, but it was like a huge thing for like months. This guy was very upset, and NASCAR had to post a bunch of apologies and stuff. This is like peak 2021, 2020.
0: Wow, I never heard about
2: that. And it turns out it was just a garage door because they went back to like 2006 or something at some championship picture. And it was like, look, it's the garage door and it has the same loop tied in it that this guy's been complaining about.
0: Wow.
1: Right. And I mean, you know, for people who tie knots, you know, tying a noose is an interesting knot to tie. It's not like it means anything.
2: Well, I don't think it was just a full noose. I think it was like noose adjacent because it didn't like slide tighten. I think it just was a loop tied in a rope, like for a handle, like to grab.
1: It's got a big kind of noosey knot around the top. I mean, you know, if you want, that's the thing is that you see what you want to see, right? Like you and I see.
2: Well, I saw a noose at first. I was like, that's crazy. And then I saw the picture again and I was like, oh, well then maybe all this other racist stuff. Well, who's that other guy that paid two Nigerians to beat the crap out of him in Chicago and say, this is MAGA country?
0: Jussie
2: Smollett.
0: Yeah.
2: Smollier or whatever. Yeah. So, I mean, that's fabricated.
0: Some people called that as fabricated at the time and then it ended up being proven fabricated. The thing about it is, they were profiting. or maybe more just money laundering. Well, they were profiting, and then they had to launder the profits, allegedly, according to the feds. The Southern Poverty Law Center was laundering money because basically they would have to hide who they were in order to pay these people for being racist, including one person that was alleged to have been in charge of the transporting of Nazis to Virginia and D.C. in 2016 or 17, whichever, for Unite the Right, the Charlottesville riots.
2: I think it was 16.
0: Yeah. So somebody was in charge of apparently, like, transporting other Nazis there, and they were getting paid by the SPLC, the Southern Poverty Law Center. And, but they couldn't, like, that couldn't come out. So they had to use these, like, other entities and other names to pay these people. And I think that that's where the laundering part comes in. But they were also profiting off it because it's like Mark said, you have to create the online Nazis in order to be able to fight them, to get donations, to be able to show you're doing something by fighting the racist that you created.
2: Yeah.
1: Right. What other reason would they possibly have of you know, funding the transportation of neo-Nazis to a white power rally?
0: Mm-hmm.
2: So it's just, I mean, it's just what the U.S. government does in everywhere else in the world?
0: That's exactly what I tweeted that. I was like, you know what? It seems like the federal government is prosecuting the Southern Poverty Law Center for something they already do, which is infiltrate or at least pay informants. I'm not saying that.
2: Yeah, and pay people to transport people across state lines to carry out certain actions to make sure that the stage looks good for them to invade certain countries, you know, right? Like, I mean, what are we doing right now, dropping billions of dollars in technology and bombs on a sovereign nation in the Middle East right now,
0: off of a bunch of stuff
2: that was probably fabricated?
0: Trump did take credit for, like, funding helping in some way the protests that were going over there against their government before it all started, which is, like, classic, like, make sure that they're divided before the war starts.
2: No, exactly. And when they retaliate against the protesters, you get clicks and, you know, pictures and justification to drop even more bombs. It's the cycle. It never changes.
0: Yep. It sounds like, if anything, the SPLC was inspired by the federal government. More Free Talk Live coming up. 603-283-6160 is the phone number for you to call to bring up whatever's on your mind. That's 603-283-6160. 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
3: 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I'm Holland Cook with Inflation Hacks. Among recent suggestions submitted to the blog, do you know the difference between erudite and pedantic? If you do, you're probably pedantic. But seriously, a surprising number of erudite people mispronounce erudite, which has three syllables, not four. Say erudite, not erudite. Because you are judged by how you speak, you want to avoid common misstatements, especially if you're a job seeker. For instance, do you know the difference between imply and infer? Only a speaker can imply. Only a listener can infer. And when you say you'll be out of pocket, do you mean out of touch? Out of pocket means you're on your own dime, not yet reimbursed. And if anyone ever asks, why do you always answer a question with a question? You should reply, do I do that? Just kidding. From SurvivalSpeech.com, I'm Holland Cook.
4: From Feature Story News in Washington, I'm Tony Waterman. President Donald Trump says he's not satisfied with Iran's latest ceasefire proposal and that he's mulling blasting the hell out of the country. Although he added his preference is not to resume strikes, he did not disclose the details of the new offer from Tehran. But the latest threats come at a critical juncture. A 60-day deadline for the administration to see congressional approval for the war expires on Friday. Under the War Powers Act of 1973, the president could also seek a 30-day extension or start withdrawing troops. The White House says it will do none of that, claiming the ceasefire has paused the 60-day clock and hostilities are terminated. It's a completely novel interpretation of the law, which contains no such pause button. Legal experts say it's unlikely to pass muster in court. Democratic lawmakers are also skeptical, but with Congress now in recess for a week, it seems the passing of this deadline, which is meant to constrain the president's military power, will have little impact on the war itself. Donald Trump is renewing his threat to pull American troops out of European bases as his frustration grows over a perceived lack of support from U.S. allies. FSN's Mitch McCann reports.
5: After posting online that the U.S. is considering a reduction in American troops in Germany, Mr. Trump doubled down when speaking to reporters, saying they haven't been exactly on board, adding when asked if he would cut troops in Italy and Spain, "Why shouldn't I? Italy has not been of any help. Spain has been horrible, absolutely." The U.S. launched its joint attack on Iran without notifying most of its allies. German Chancellor Friedrich Merz suggested this week that America was being humiliated by Iran and that it didn't have an effective strategy to end the war, likely infuriating Mr. Trump further. According to reports, more than 36,000 active-duty U.S. military personnel are stationed in Germany, 12,600 in Italy, and 3,800 in Spain. Mitch McCann, New York.
4: A man has been charged with attempted murder after two Jewish men were stabbed in North London on Wednesday. It comes as the UK's terror threat level is raised to severe, meaning officials believe an attack is highly likely in the coming months. There's been a spate of anti-Semitic attacks in the UK in recent months. Metropolitan Police Chief Mark Rowley says his force is working hard to protect Jewish communities.
6: We've been putting immense resources into Northwest London protecting Jewish communities over the past few weeks, which I know community leaders have noticed, and we're really determined to sustain that level of protection. I think we have to recognise that what police are dealing with and what we're trying to protect communities against, we're dealing with the symptoms of a disease, of a pandemic perhaps, of anti-Semitism.
4: From bureaus worldwide, this is FSN.
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0: 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That's 603-283-6160. ForkFest 2026 is coming up. And please pay attention to this info as it could have changed since you heard about it last, because ForkFest, there were a lot of changes in the last couple of months. June 22nd to the 29th at the Northern Waters Outfitters Campground in Errol, New Hampshire. The owner has offered to host 100 campers at his campground, which is being closed just for ForkFest. Anyone else who'd like to stay in the surrounding area may come for a day pass for free. The only real restriction he's given us for the event is no nudism, which I think we can deal with after all the crazy restrictions from Rogers in the years before, which is the other old campground. ForkFest.party, that's fork with an F-O-R-K, ForkFest.party. For more info and ForkFest2026@gmail.com to sign up as one of the 100 campers. There's about 50 spots left out of 100, and it's $10 per person per night, which is a discount from their typical rates. It's going to be a lot of fun, and a lot of Free Talk Live hosts will be there at ForkFest this year, considering ForkFest is not happening in reality this year. With you on Free Talk Live today, you've got me, Bonnie,
1: Angelo,
2: Wynn,
3: and Mark Edge.
0: And we do have a caller on the line, so I'm going to go to the caller. I am not sure if this is Skeeter, but unscreened caller, you're on Free Talk Live. What's on your mind?
4: Oh, who's the new girl?
0: Wynn.
4: Can I introduce myself? Wynn?
0: Yes, you can introduce yourself.
4: Like Wynn?
2: Yep.
4: My name is Lil Skeet, but the ladies call me Sweet Meat Skeet.
0: Oh my God, I've never heard that one. You ever said
4: I'm
0: that
4: also
0: one before?
4: Bonnie's internet boyfriend.
0: That's not true.
4: But guess what, Wynn? Good news. I'm polyamorous.
0: Oh my God, stop.
2: Yeah,
0: hey,
2: buddy,
0: do you have something?
2: I'm taken.
0: Do you have anything you actually want to talk about other than being creepy?
4: Yeah, I want to talk about, you know, in Ancapistan, right? Who provides property defense? Let's say for any of your property, your home, your land, your car. Because I don't see it.
0: Individuals.
4: What do you mean? I don't see it. I
0: either people who own the property or people that the property owners pay to defend the said property.
4: Yeah, but they're not. It doesn't seem like they're able to pay to defend their property, especially if someone's willing to outbid.
0: Who are you talking about? Because Ancapistan isn't a real place, so they aren't willing to, or able to. Like, who isn't able?
4: The current property owner. Like,
0: where?
4: He's only willing and able to pay a certain amount, right? So what if someone comes along willing to pay more for your property? Let's say your house.
0: You're asking basically two different questions. You're talking about, like, a whole society saying, yes, this is fine. We're going to allow somebody to buy somebody's house up from under them who isn't selling it. That's a different question than who will protect the property, like the homeowner and anybody paid to protect the property. That answers the question in this hypothetical place.
3: Peter, isn't that what kind of happens now? I mean, like, if a big corporation wants to dump some stuff upriver from you, I mean, they just do it, right? And
4: they can pay off their
3: corporate masters, right?
4: Oh, yeah. With privacy, they can do that, but they can't buy your property without your permission because the government protects it.
3: Oh, they just devalue your property and use it for what they want.
0: Or they just use the government to just buy your property like they do,
4: yeah,
0: or whatever it's called,
4: a,
0: civil asset.
4: This is really all illegal.
3: Isn't that what happened to Pfizer in
0: the little pink
3: house? Pfizer Corporation worked with...
4: I don't know.
3: Yeah, I'm just telling you. Why don't I go ahead and tell you? 20 years ago, the Pfizer Corporation, took down a whole neighborhood in New London, Connecticut. And it went all the way to the Supreme Court. And because of the eminent domain clause in the United States Constitution, instead the Supreme Court reinterpreted it from public use to public good. And since they decided that the taxes that Pfizer would pay would be good, they went ahead and tore down a whole neighborhood and gave it to them. So what you're talking about happens now. I don't know about this imaginary place.
4: Oh, you're talking about eminent domain. Is this a case of eminent domain?
3: Yes.
4: Well, that's the rare exception, not the rule, Mark. we know I don't have to worry about Jeff Bezos coming with his Amazon private army to take my house, right? And that's because the government protects my Lockean property rights.
0: That's not true. If Jeff Bezos wanted to do that, then the government would help him do it. So you just don't actually know what you're talking about. And it's like, that's the exception, not the rule. What are we talking
3: about?
0: Bezos
3: doesn't want your property. He wants you right where you are so you can buy Amazon stuff.
0: But like, let's say Bezos wanted to build a data center or something, and he wanted it where Skeeter's mom lives because he lives in his mom's basement. Then the government would help Jeff Bezos if he just said, this is good for the community, here's why, and also here's some money. Okay, yeah, you see what I'm saying? Like, that's how that works. So it's like, what do you mean that's the exception, not the rule? Or what are we talking about, all housing sales in the entire country? Like, obviously, those are two separate things. And just pretending that that doesn't already happen in today's society is silly. But the reason it happens is because there is a monopoly on force that keeps regular people outside of being able to protect themselves from things. Like the lady who owned the little pink house, people went there and protested and whatnot, but the house is still stolen from her. But if the people who protect people in society worked for her instead of the government, it would have turned out differently. And if she was allowed to actually protect her own property without being just put in jail, for real, I mean, she lived in Connecticut, let's just say that, then it probably would have turned out differently.
3: Right, it's Kelo versus the City of New London. It happened in 2002. The case was brought, and in 2005, it was decided by the Supreme Court in favor of New London, Connecticut, that they could take this entire neighborhood, buy it up, tear it down, and put up a housing, or you know, put up office buildings for the Pfizer Corporation, who, you know, scant years later, just decided to leave.
0: Yeah, they actually didn't end up using the place that they built there.
3: Yeah.
0: They abandoned the warehouse or whatever it was.
1: So did the government, eminent domained that, right? So then they gave them pennies on the dollar for what that property was worth?
0: Yeah.
3: It's
1: like
3: hard
1: on the market.
3: To know exactly. You know, like I don't want to make a judgment statement what those houses were worth, but the point is that they had to sell. And it's one thing if you consider, like, I get where the founders were coming from. I don't agree with it, but I get it. And when they're saying for public use, we're going to put through an interstate here and, you know, 70,000 people a day are going to drive back and forth over this spot that somebody's, you know, old house is on. I get the point. But in this case, it was for public use. Excuse me, for public good.
0: Oh,
3: it wasn't
0: yeah.
3: for public use. So meaning that the city fathers of New London, Connecticut said, hey, you know, we'd get better taxes from this plot of land if we just tore down this old, I think it's Fort Trumbull neighborhood is what it was called. And, you know, some of the people sold and they were happy to sell. Some of the people sold and they didn't want to sell. And some of the people didn't want to go. This Suzette Kelo was one of them. Maybe she wanted a higher price. I don't know what her deal was precisely, but I know she was forced into a sale.
0: Yeah, it's like whatever the value was of the house, the government got to decide that, and then the woman has to sell it. It's not like there's any back and forth. Like, I want you to raise the price.
1: So they don't have to go off of what, like, the last tax assessment was? Or
0: it probably depends on where you are, and they have some kind of, like, arbitrary rules they give themselves, but doesn't really matter, because if you just simply don't want to sell the house, like, which I think that was actually the case with that woman. She's always was saying, like, my family owned this house for blah, blah, blah amount of years, and I just don't want to sell it. It's my little pink house, and it's, like, my house. She just didn't want to sell it. She didn't want to move. So it's, like, there's no price that's fair. You know,
1: I think the horrifying part is the public good, I think, mm-hmm. is the most, that's the scariest part of the whole thing.
0: So undefinable.
1: Well, yeah, it is undefinable because good is subjective with, you know, whoever's making the decision in that point in time.
0: Yep.
1: So, like, some people could say it's good to have a Walmart here, and then maybe a hippie would say it's good to leave it a wetland. And some military person would say it's good to make it a training ground. You know, like, the best use of land is subjective to, you know, the person who looks at it.
0: Yep. It's like when the Democrats say the Democrats for the greater good. It's like, yeah, they can define that however they want.
3: Well, that's because neither party has any kind of anything that sort of recognizable as a principle.
0: Mm-hmm.
3: Right? Like the parties have gone, have, you know, they've held each other's positions throughout the years. Republicans don't believe Republican things, and Democrats don't believe Democrat things. Republicans believe the opposite of what Democrats believe, and Democrats believe the opposite of what Republicans believe. And that's it. The libertarians are the only ones who's, you know, well, what is it? You know, I stand for human freedom, and they may have some issues where they interpret human freedom differently, but at the very least, they've got a principle by which they abide. The rest of them really don't have one.
0: Yeah, like abortion is one that the libertarians kind of just don't have a one-size-fits-all opinion on. And right. The other day I was arguing with this guy about whether or not Christianity made the pagans in Europe better or not, which we don't have to like go into the whole thing about it, but I just want to say he was saying that it's such a big problem that people like tens of thousands of years ago would, if their child was born, you know, like absolutely incredibly like monstrously deformed, that they would leave the child wrapped up in a blanket reverently to die in the woods, because otherwise their societies would collapse, and they didn't have abortion and they didn't have ultrasounds, or else they would have been able to just be like, all right, let's abort the child that won't thrive now. That would just be a drain on the society. And I was like, I mean, I'm happy I'm here today. I'm happy that my, you know, like European ancestors were smart enough to do that instead of just like, well, every single baby must live and then they die. But anyways, this guy was like saying, well, no, society devolves into chaos if you kill infants. And it's like they weren't even killing them, they had left them to die, so it was like nature taking them back. Nature gave them the monstrous deformed child. Wait, why
3: what's
0: did
3: the
0: I bring
3: evidence
0: this?
3: That society devolves into chaos if you kill infants?
0: Well, I'm just because
3: curious. I mean, if one makes a statement, then one should have something to back it.
0: You're right. I would love if other people would join in on these conversations with me against the Christians that are trying to take over LPNH on Twitter. But anyways, they're trying to say that Christianity is the only path forward to freedom, and it's really annoying. And it's not all of LPNH. It's like these three guys, but I feel like Jeremy Coffin isn't policing them hard enough. And yeah, but anyways.
3: Well, Jeremy Coffin isn't in charge of everything that goes on in the LPNH. He just happens to be the chairperson or whatever the situation is.
0: Yeah, but I feel like somebody needs to whip them into shape. And basically, I've
3: you
0: taken...
3: You know, the funny thing about abortion as a concept mm-hmm. is that Republicans want, generally, this is just a generalization. I mean, I realize there's plenty of Republicans who do not care about this issue very much. But, you know, this is a generalization. The pro-lifers tend to vote Republican. And the pro-lifers want everyone to live. The abortion advocates, whatever they are called, pro-choicers, they tend to be in the Democrats. Well, the Democrats get about 7 out of every 8 abortions are given to a Democrat, from what we can tell. You know, if you sort of go through and decide what the political party is of each of these people, you might have to extrapolate a little bit. But, you know, somewhere in that neighborhood, 75% or more. So the Republicans are advocating for their enemies to have to keep the children that will grow up and vote, in all likelihood, the same as the enemies. Who does this? Who says, you must grow your army?
0: And oh, I know the answer.
3: Who goes through and destroys their army?
0: The
3: I
0: answer
3: don't understand
0: is
3: it.
0: Christians. And that's why we have mass migration into Europe and in America. Because they're just like suicidal with empathy. That's the answer. That's yeah. That's why I don't think Christianity should be the end all be all to freedom. I even pointed out to this guy that I was arguing with about it. I didn't mean to make this all about this. I just wanted to explain why libertarians aren't just like one way or the other on abortion. It's like, well, if God is giving us these monstrous children with no arms and legs and half a brain or something, then God should take them back. But so I don't think that it's a cut and dry like moral or immoral thing. But I think you're right that Democrats are more likely to do it because I think that they do it for more immoral reasons. Like, I just want to go around and have sex and not think about the consequences. Dang it, I got pregnant and I'm going to go kill a baby. That's, like, indefensible in my opinion. The other thing is, like, in today's society, luckily, we have scientific, you know, advancements to where it's like now if a child is born with even something like Down syndrome, which is pretty bad compared to the things that, like, our ancestors would have gotten left kids to exposure for. Now we can actually let a child with Down syndrome stay alive and actually do well and thrive. So it's not like it's like always necessary as often as it was before, thanks to science, not thanks to God. And also, I think that the Democrats, I think that's like a little horrible to say that you should let Democrats die more, but at the same time, it is like, I think that people need to focus more on their own smaller groups than like the entire, like all states. It's like, why do I care how many, how many people are doing whatever medical procedure in California as much as like just focusing on New Hampshire? That's what kind of changed my perspective on so many things in the last little while. It's like, if something like really horrible is happening in another part of the world, I can just be like, oh, well, that doesn't happen in New Hampshire, so I'm not going to stress about it. And it's like my whole life is better.
3: Yeah, it's absolutely true about New Hampshire is that you can always say, ah, let the savages deal with the it is the truth. I mean, this is what it's like out there on the other side of New Hampshire. New Hampshire is like number one in safety and quality of life. And, you know, you just put all these factors together and you're like, what are you people doing out there on the other side? But I mean, when it comes to this particular issue of abortion, I mean, I've seen both sides of it. On one hand, when I held young Jack in my hands those many long years ago, that first time, I said, I will do anything to protect this young life. Like something chemical kicked in my brain, and it happened fast. But at the same time, I know what it takes to make criminals. I know what it takes to make bad people. And somebody, you know, a mother who wants to abort a child, that's the definition of an unwanted child, right? Is the world going to be better just filled with these unwanted children? And look, I'm adopted. I know that adopted families want kids and stuff, but adopted kids also have all kinds of problems. And I'm not advocating one way or the other. All I'm saying is if a woman wants to kill her child, we probably should just let her go ahead and do that.
0: Dang. Savage.
3: Savage.
0: I forgot Ian doesn't allow us to talk about abortion on the air.
3: He just says it's talk radio hell, but we're not on talk radio anymore.
0: Talk Live
3: doesn't have as nearly as many radio stations as we used to have.
0: Yeah, not nearly as many. We haven't gotten a caller calling in mad about me saying something about Christians or us talking about abortion at all, so that's a good point. We're on a lot fewer radio stations nowadays, but I think Riley has identified like 8 across the states. And then there was one that was messaging me from Tennessee that's not accounted for on Twitter the other day. So I think there's some we don't know about, but it definitely has been, it's gone down. The numbers have gone down since, what was it? Genesis Communications went out of business. Yeah. And now we're self-syndicated. But if you're somehow listening and you want a station near you to take us, you can go to freetalklive.com and there's the information there to get them to take us since we're self-syndicated. Anyways, we were talking about the Southern Poverty Law Center in the last segment before I changed the subject to abortion. I think it's because we're talking about Democrats and Republicans not being actually based on any principles, and the libertarians are.
1: Well, that's because the political parties in the United States, well, I think just in general, they're almost kind of like made up to begin with. Like they're just labels. It's like red or blue. And those weren't like set in stone. Like Abraham Lincoln was the first Republican and they got rid of slavery. And, you know, like what's your next platform?
0: He was the first?
1: Like, yeah, I think
0: president
1: they were, yeah, he was the first Republican. And that was like a whole new party they'd come up with. And I think that was to go against the Know-Nothings. There's some 1800 stuff there that I'm not quite sure about, but you know,
3: yeah,
1: like
3: the Whigs
1: these are
3: kind
1: just
3: of powered down. They didn't, you know, they became regional. The Whig Party did, and then the Democratic Republicans split. And you're right, the Know-Nothings are thrown in there somewhere, and I couldn't tell you precisely.
1: Yeah, but he's like Abraham Lincoln's the first Republican Party president that was ever elected.
3: That's correct.
0: Wow.
1: And so it's like, how does an 1865 platform, I guess 1860 platform, reflect a 2026 reality, right? It just can't, because the Republican thing is just a label. It's ambiguous. What does it mean to be Republican? Well, whatever the head of the party says it means to be Republican, right? And that changes. Again, it's subjective. That changes person to person. Like, the Republican didn't exist to begin with, right? It was like just a label for this set of ideas at this point in time.
0: It seems like before, like, the Libertarian Party, a lot of parties were just based on some, like, very specific to their time issues going on at that time. Like, I just looked up the Know-Nothing Party to get a definition. It says, the Know-Nothing Party, officially the American Party, was a mid-1850s political movement driven by nativism. Okay, that's kind of like a principle that could go
1: it's
0: on
1: like
0: through
1: OG
0: time.
1: MAGA, it sounds.
0: Well, the other ones are not exactly, like, timeless. It's like anti-Catholic sentiment, opposition to immigration, particularly from Ireland and Germany. And they originated from secret societies like the Order of the Star-Spangled Banner. This is all new to me. That's why it's kind of like...
1: they're called the Know-Nothings because they'd be like, well, what do you stand for? And they just go, I know nothing. Because they were so radical that they didn't want to get ousted. So it's like you kind of like had to know to know.
0: So it's just like that couldn't be like... That couldn't exist for 100 years. Like, we just don't like Catholics, and we don't want the Irish and German to come here. Like, you see what I mean? Like, that's just, like, so short-sighted. And it feels like most parties are that. So, to continue themselves on, they just have to keep changing their platforms, which is exactly what we've all
1: been talking about. To keep getting money. They have to create their problems to justify you donating to the national committee, right? Hmm. Look at all these, you know, they bomb boomers' emails, 50 emails a day, you know, the RNC's asking you to stand with Trump and send us $5. Look at all these terrible things that the Democrats have been doing, and you look inside, and it's just the same thing that George Bush did in 2002, and you're like, well, okay, and then they send them their $5, and, you know, the cycle continues. They have to create their own outrage to justify their own existence.
3: I think to some extent that the political parties as they exist today, and I blame this firmly on Web 2, on social media. I believe that they've become the new religions, that people adhere more firmly to their political platform of their party than they do to the belief system of any given church that they might go to. Now, there are certainly people who are more religious than they are political, but at this point, it goes hand in hand.
0: Yep.
1: Well, that's because it's identitarian, right? So, like, I'll just say Christian as an example. If you ask a hardcore Southern, you know, MAGA type Christians are different, but like a Christian's supposed to say, like, well, who are you? And supposedly the first thing a Christian's supposed to say, let's say a Muslim dude, right? Let's change the person. But like the first thing for him is he's a Muslim man, right? That's an identity that he clings to. So if we take away that Muslim portion of his identity, and then you just insert Democrat, that's what gives him meaning. He's a Democrat man now. He has no religion. You eradicate the religion from the individual, they're gonna find something else to cling to with religious fervor, and that just happens to be their political identity.
0: Yeah, when the Middle Eastern countries got broken up by race because of, like, lots of different wars and stuff like that, and certain countries wanted to, I can't think of, like, which one exactly. Like, I know Persia was made up of multiple different people, but that's because the Muslims got there, so I think it was other countries. I just know that Islam was really, really good for them, keeping states being grouped together by something, because they were, like, a whole bunch of different groups that wouldn't have come together with anything, and Islam, like, was the glue that held them together, and it was, like, really successful at that. I don't know if it's, like,
1: exactly.
0: Like
1: it's an identity that can that transcends your tribe, your race, your, location, almost, right? Mm-hmm. Like, so if you
0: so
1: get
0: if you have,
1: the,
0: like, a he-him badge on your shirt, and you go into a new state, like, the other Democrats see you, and they know you're a Democrat, too, and you have your blue hair signal.
1: Yeah, there's, like, something that connects you
0: say, hey,
1: outside
0: comrade.
1: Of, you know.
0: Yep. 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Lots of interesting stuff in the news, like psychedelics and the Southern Poverty Law Center, I guess you'd say scandal. More Free Talk Live coming up. 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
5: It's if I'm watching not a cable, just regular news,
2: 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And then every other word is F U, a B I T, a hoe, and all this stuff, and penis. Do you think I need to say that? That's not acceptable no matter what. You're saying free airways for anything goes for anybody.
5: For public access, yes. That's exactly its purpose. That's the purpose of it.
6: Why not?
2: Do you want a red light in front of a cop?
6: Probably not in front of a cop because
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2: inches?
6: Well, wait, I think you're a little confused about something.
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6: here.
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6: Point of information.
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10: From Feature Story News in Washington, I'm Tony Waterman. President Donald Trump says he's not satisfied with Iran's latest ceasefire proposal and that he's mulling blasting the hell out of the country, although he added his preference is not to resume strikes. He did not disclose the details of the new offer from Tehran, but the latest threats come at a critical juncture. A 60-day deadline for the administration to seek congressional approval for the war expires on Friday. Under the War Powers Act of 1973, the president could also seek a 30-day extension or start withdrawing troops. The White House says it will do none of that, claiming the ceasefire has paused the 60-day clock and hostilities are terminated. It's a completely novel interpretation of the law, which contains no such pause button. Legal experts say it's unlikely to pass muster in court. Democratic lawmakers are also skeptical, but with Congress now in recess for a week, it seems the passing of this deadline, which is meant to constrain the president's military power, will have little impact on the war itself. Donald Trump is renewing his threat to pull American troops out of European bases as his frustration grows over a perceived lack of support from U.S. allies. FSN's Mitch McCann reports.
11: After posting online that the U.S. is considering a reduction in American troops in Germany, Mr. Trump doubled down when speaking to reporters, saying they haven't been exactly on board, adding when asked if he would cut troops in Italy and Spain, "Why shouldn't I? Italy has not been of any help. Spain has been horrible, absolutely." The U.S. launched its joint attack on Iran without notifying most of its allies. German Chancellor Friedrich Merz suggested this week that America was being humiliated by Iran and that it didn't have an effective strategy to end the war, likely infuriating Mr. Trump further. According to reports, more than 36,000 active-duty U.S. military personnel are stationed in Germany, 12,600 in Italy, and 3,800 in Spain. Mitch McCann, New York.
10: A man has been charged with attempted murder after two Jewish men were stabbed in North London on Wednesday. It comes as the UK's terror threat level is raised to severe, meaning officials believe an attack is highly likely in the coming months. There's been a spate of anti-Semitic attacks in the UK in recent months. Metropolitan Police Chief Mark Rowley says his force is working hard to protect Jewish communities.
12: We've been putting immense resources into Northwest London protecting Jewish communities over the past few weeks, which I know community leaders have noticed, and we're really determined to sustain that level of protection. I think we have to recognise that what police are dealing with and what we're trying to protect communities against, we're dealing with the symptoms of a disease, of a pandemic perhaps, of anti-Semitism.
10: From bureaus worldwide, this is FSN.
13: With FSN Spotlight, I'm Simon Marks. Today, the fear of Britain's Jewish community after a 45-year-old Somali man is accused of stabbing two members of a London suburb's Jewish population in broad daylight. The country's Prime Minister, the head of the Metropolitan Police and the local Member of Parliament were all jeered and barracked by local residents when they visited the scene of the attack in Golders Green. And many Jews say that with a rising tide of anti-Semitic and, in this case, terrorist assaults being launched against their community, they no longer feel safe in Britain. Lord Daniel Finkelstein is a journalist and author of his own family's history, Hitler, Stalin, Mum and Dad.
14: People are shocked and they're angry. They want to quite reasonably put pressure on anybody who can help us stop this happening. What had seemed a completely tranquil country does now seem more scary to Jews. I wouldn't want to live anywhere else, and I'm glad my parents settled here. It's just that everywhere in the world, whether it be Bondi Beach or Israel or the United Kingdom or Paris or Amsterdam, it's not completely safe for Jews.
13: There are around 275,000 Jewish people living in the UK. Some say they fear for their safety in public, but others say they're not choosing to abandon wearing any obvious symbols of their faith in order to defend Britain's freedoms.
10: And a recap of today's headlines. President Donald Trump says he's not satisfied with Iran's latest ceasefire proposal and that he's mulling blasting the hell out of the country. President Trump has renewed threats to pull U.S. troops out of European bases as his frustration grows over a perceived lack of support from allies. A man has been charged with attempted murder after two Jewish men were stabbed in North London on Wednesday. That's Feature Story News, Tony Waterman reporting.
15: Images of destruction are flooding in, and the worst isn't over. Experts warn that Hurricane Ashley could strike as many as 8 bars throughout the day. Her Cinco de Mayo plans, combined with all the recent drama with Scott, have created perfect conditions for Hurricane Ashley to cause a lot of damage this afternoon and well into the evening. Here's a look at Ashley's path of destruction so far. At 11 a.m., she landed on Foster Street, moving from O'Murphy's to the Blue Iguana, hitting the place that does the mini pizzas the hardest. And she's expected to merge with other high-pressure systems, including BFFs Jessica and Christy, within the next hour. Forecasters predict that some areas could see all three grown women obnoxiously shouting, wearing sombreros and fake mustaches as early as 5 p.m. The whirlwind might not die down until close to 2:30 a.m. when she's expected to be kicked out of a reggae bar called the Lion's Den for saying something racist. Our thoughts are with everyone in her path.
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0: And everything still sounds good. We're streaming on X tonight at the at Free Talk Live account. And it's been going really well on there. And in fact, the account has been doing really well in general recently because we have a social media manager who's awesome. I'd like to like give him a call out. I just don't know if he wants that. I never even thought
1: about
0: that.
1: Well, he's called in, hasn't he?
0: Yeah, I don't know if he said. Were you on?
1: Yeah, I was on. He's a super cool guy, super nice dude. I don't remember his name. It's been a couple months.
0: His name is Dylan Allman, and he's on Twitter, and he's like a really big Twitter account. So there.
1: Oh, okay.
0: Yes, I just said it. He's awesome.
1: All right. Yeah, you know, he's a super great guy. You interact with him, I think you probably interact with him the most.
0: Yeah, it's like, if we just hired some random normie who wasn't aligned with us, I don't think he'd be doing half as well, because he's already extremely principled, super well-spoken, and he's just awesome. So, yep.
3: Yeah, Dylan's really good at this.
0: Yes, and he's just really good at just being a social media...
1: Manager.
0: Manager, yes, that's the word. So, in the last segment, we were kind of hinting at this article from The Intercept. I think Ian might have sent me one, too, from The Wall Street Journal. Ian's been listening to the radio and stuff like that and saying stuff about this Southern Poverty Law Center situation. And it is really crazy what they've been alleged of. Just because I feel like it's stuff that people assume is happening, but, like, now we have proof. So, let's see. This from... TheIntercept.com. We knew they were paying informants. SPLC, which is the Southern Poverty Law Center, donors reject Trump DOJ fraud claims. And it says 20 donors to the Southern Poverty Law Center said the alleged fraud being prosecuted in their name was exactly how they hoped the group would spend their money. And to me, that was really shocking. Because it's just like, what's being called fraud and fraudulently like spent funds that donors themselves are saying, well, that's what we wanted anyway.
3: I mean, I don't know. Look, the Southern Poverty Law Center can do what it wants with its money. If it wants to give racists ride to racists rallies, it seems really disingenuous to me. But I've never given one penny to the Southern Poverty Law Center.
0: I never would.
3: I talked to their president one time, and he and I got in basically a shouting match.
0: Whoa.
3: And I just, you know, like I just got nothing to do with these people. And, but I mean, you know, if their donors are happy, I don't see why the federal government would come in and say there's fraud going on.
1: Cause they didn't get their slice of the pie. It's the whole thing is taxes, man.
0: But
1: if they would have got their money, nobody would have cared.
0: Just listen to this little list on this poster board next to Kash Patel of what is being alleged, before we go to the phones, because we do have Turd Ferguson online, I'm going to go to him really quickly, but I just want to read this really fast. This is what is being alleged, and this is what these 20 donors are saying. Yeah, that's what we wanted. $1 million to the National Alliance affiliate. I don't know what that is. $300K to the Aryan Nations affiliate. $270K to Unite the Right member. That's one person. That was the person being alleged to have been transporting the neo-Nazis. $140K to former National Alliance chairman. I'm not sure what National Alliance is, like I said. $73K to former KKK members. And $19K to American Front president and felon. Yeah, I think that's kind of like a Proud Boy movement. But that's what the donors are saying. That's what we wanted our money spent on. That's crazy. We do have Turd Ferguson in Pennsylvania on the line from the Commonwealth of Pennsylvania on Free Talk Live.
4: Yeah, the Commonwealth.
0: What's on your mind, Turd?
4: Well, I don't know. I've had a pretty nasty last couple of days, that's for sure. But luckily, you know, I was in my car yesterday, I was driving to my appointment in Chapel Road, and Pink Pony Club came on the radio, an FM 97 here, which is a great song, dude.
0: Oh, I thought you were going to say it caused you to have a bad day, because I just hate her. I hate her too much to like her music, even good,
3: who is this?
0: Good songs.
1: Chapel Roan? She's the it girl right now. Just one of the...
0: I reject one that of
1: the
0: claim.
1: I think she's a... The internet disagrees.
0: The internet disagrees on her. They were canceling her last month.
1: Mad at her for being mean to a little girl.
0: And also for being raised by a Republican congressman in Missouri, right? That where she grew up, and hiding that she was extremely wealthy. And she's in all these interviews saying, "I grew up really poor," and it's just like no one ever
1: believed that. Finding out she's an industry plant.
0: Exactly.
1: It'll blow over.
0: She's an
1: But she,
0: she's horrible. She's ugly.
1: She was the it girl until I guess a month ago. Maybe Bonnie's more plugged into the internet than I am.
0: I agree.
3: What's
0: that people like her.
3: What's this person's name again?
1: Chapel Roan. Chappell. It looks like Chappelle. I used to call her Chappelle Roan, like Dave Chappelle, but I guess it's Chapel. An R-O-A-N, like a horse.
0: Mark is going to look her up and be like, "She's not ugly, Bonnie." Well, I'm just saying that because she's a pop star and
3: she's
0: should be really pretty.
3: She's wearing a lot of makeup in the pictures that I see.
1: Yeah.
2: That's
1: yeah,
2: like her thing. She does drag.
0: Yeah, she's
1: yeah,
0: a
1: she does,
0: woman that
1: yeah,
0: does drag.
1: Yeah, she does a woman that does drag.
4: A woman
1: drag.
4: That does all drag. That ridiculous makeup. She's pretty good looking. But I especially like her taste in dresses that she goes to the Grammys in. I think they're quite unique, to put it mildly.
0: Okay. Is that what you wanted to call about?
1: Well, no. Have you heard the AI version? They have an AI version of Pink Pony Club sang by Plankton.
0: No.
1: And I think it's better than the original, actually.
0: Oh, my God.
4: I don't know about that.
1: It would sound almost like Turd singing it. It sounds like a 40-year-old man singing it, and I think it makes it a better song.
4: Plankton, I believe, is a 40-year-old man probably in real life. But the reason why I was calling, though, is because abortion is not even really worth talking about unless you're a Democrat, because that's all they got. As Cody O'Connor, who is basically the greatest radio personality of all time, has put it several times, anybody can have an opinion on abortion. It doesn't take really any brain power to actually have an opinion on that, which is why the Democrats talk about it. They can't talk about economics, that's for sure, because they don't know anything about the subject.
0: Okay, but why are you calling to say this after I brought it up for the first time in like 5 years? Like, I don't really bring up abortion all the time. It's not like it's like, clearly you have nothing else to talk about.
4: I'm just saying that the concept of abortion is Democrat. I'm just pointing out that it's a Democrat issue. It's not even really a political issue, but the Democrats want it to be a political
3: issue. It's kind of a political issue for Republicans. I just don't think that you're being fair to the political spectrum when you say Republicans don't care about abortion.
0: Hmm.
4: Well, I think they care about it, but they don't really talk about it that much.
1: Because, I think new gen Republicans don't. I think people 40 and under really don't.
4: Yeah, but new gen Republicans are certainly smarter than the old. I mean, the new right is definitely much smarter, if you've heard them talk, than the old right. As a matter of fact, the old right was probably less smart than the left used to be. Now the new right are all the smart people. And then, of course, libertarians are generally pretty smart in my experience, although I think from time to time, I might not even agree with that statement that I just said myself. But I think Cody O'Connor is correct when he said on his radio show that anybody can have an opinion on abortion. It doesn't really take.
3: Is Cody still around? I haven't heard from him in years.
4: Cody did his show for a little while, and he was broadcasting it on my radio network in the early 20s. I really miss Cody. Dude, he's probably the greatest radio host of all time.
0: How could you say that when Mark Edge is on the show tonight?
3: I'm glad you have a favorite.
4: Well, look, I like Mark Edge. By the way, is that Mark's girlfriend, who I guess is sitting across from you, Bonnie, at the table?
0: What?
4: She looks significantly younger than him.
0: No.
4: And pretty based Mark Edge, as I always say.
0: Don't be creepy. That's so creepy.
3: Wynn's dad would shoot me.
2: I've known Mark since I was like 6. That's weird.
0: I have to mute Turd because he's going to say something way creepier now that you said that. Thanks for the call, Turd.
3: Yeah. It's going to stay creepy.
0: Yeah, I was gonna stay creepy.
3: I have a picture of Wynn holding my son's hand.
0: Oh, when he was like a baby.
3: Well, they were both about the same age.
0: Oh, I didn't think about that. So we have another caller on the line, Sarah in New Mexico. You're on Free Talk Live, and what's on your mind?
5: Oh, did I tell you that?
0: Hey, Sarah, wait. I'm sorry. It's like it sounded like this really the last few times you've called, but it's like really messed up. The sound of your voice sounds really kind of like loud and distorted. Are we on speaker, or is there like, can you go by a window?
5: Okay, I got off speaker. How am I doing now?
0: A little
3: better.
0: Yeah, let's just keep going. I can't really tell yet.
5: Oh, okay. Yeah, I got off speakers. Sometimes I don't get off speakers, but anyways, so, you know, that we're no longer number one, the number one in pedestrian fatality.
0: Dang.
5: We actually killed 7 less people.
0: You killed 7 less people. That's great, Sarah.
1: So who's number one now?
5: I don't know yet. I can't believe it. There's 4 other states that's worse than us. I mean, like...
1: Oh, so it's not even just a number 2 spot. You guys have really fallen down the rankings.
5: Yeah. we dropped to, like, the 5th worst pedestrian fatality. I'm like, whoa. So it's a...
0: Oh, didn't mean to do that?
5: Yeah.
0: Okay, so I'm looking at it right now. I can't find where you...
3: We being New Mexico.
0: Where did you find these new...
5: The ranking?
0: Yeah.
5: Well, you know, I think somebody heard it real quick on the rankings. It mm-hmm. was announced a while ago. So there's 7 less pedestrians. You average it out to 100,000 people. It used to be 3 pedestrians for every 100,000. Now that makes it like 2.5 or something, and that drops the ranking. It's per capita.
0: Okay. Well, thanks for the call, Sarah. Unfortunately, the phone, something going on with your phone is just making it really hard to keep you on the air, or else I'd keep you on longer.
3: It's the Obama phone.
0: Yeah, exactly. The Obama phone is distorting your audio. We have Ricky from the Commonwealth of Pennsylvania on there with us. Ricky, what's on your mind?
6: Good evening, everybody.
0: Good evening.
6: And some new faces, too, I might add.
0: Yep, we have Wynn here, who's never been on before, and then Angelo. I feel like you might have not...
6: Yeah, I know Angelo.
0: Okay.
6: I got everybody else. Well, first off, before I get into my topic, I did want to apologize for the interruption last week. That was unexpected.
0: Yep. Nope, not a problem at all.
6: Okay. Now, you know, it's interesting. You know, I know you don't talk about it much, so I'm going to comment on it while I can. And that's the whole abortion debate. And the way I see it, guys, is, see, here's the problem with the whole thing. And this is from the time before Roe versus Wade got thrown in the garbage, you know. The pro-lifers, they make it an all or nothing debate. Now, me, myself, I believe in term limits. But see, they make it an all or nothing debate.
3: And so if a baby's in the stomach for more than 9 months, they got to get out?
0: Babies aren't in the stomach.
3: Huh? So babies are in the abdomen for more than 9 months, they have to get out? Is this a term limit for the babies?
0: Term limit.
6: No. I mean term limits for abortion. Like you can only have an abortion for so long and you got to have the kid. And I believe in that, you know?
2: What limit would you set? Would you do like 6 months? Shorter or longer?
6: I would probably say second trimester, but also here's the thing. This

0: brought up the point that there's no exception for medical emergency in these guys' point of view. A life is always a life. And that's ridiculous. We know that babies screw up and you have to do something.
1: What do you mean babies screw up?
2: They screw up by not getting into the uterus and being in the fallopian tube. That's a big danger to the mom.
1: Tubal pregnancy, yep.
2: They screw up by...
0: Imagine being the dad while this is going on. I couldn't even imagine a situation like that.
2: Woman dying, man can't imagine being the dad.
0: An abortion to save my wife's life so she can have other children. And the baby's a goner.
2: Yep. I mean, like, the baby...
3: It wasn't viable to begin with in a tube pregnancy. It's not...
2: In a lot of cases. Like, yeah, it's just like... For me, it's just like forgetting medical emergency. It's like the coat hanger thing that Obama brought up is just the fact that when you make something illegal, it doesn't stop the thing. It makes people have to go underground, and when things go underground, they become less safe. So
3: yeah, well, that's why it's a Democrat talking point, but then they don't use the same thing when they talk about guns or drugs.
2: Yeah, but like talking point or not, all those things are true. About,
3: well, yeah, yeah.
2: Or it's true about that's all true. Those things. Yeah.
0: Yeah, I wish there was room for negotiation with these guys, but I've encountered many a pro-lifer in my life, and it's really hopeless. You can give the term limit argument. You can say things. They're really hopeless. They're all the same where they say a life is always a life. They bring God into this. And that makes it even more complicated as far as I'm concerned when they do that, their argument.
2: I agree.
0: Because the baby's not going to live. There's no way, you know? So how can you bring God into this?
2: Even if the baby was going to live, it's like if a woman wants to choose to end the pregnancy that could kill her or is very likely to kill her, it's like one person has to die, and it's okay for a family to choose for the person who can make a new baby live.
0: Well, because of the all-or-nothing argument, I take the stance, and you have to, because of the argument, that I believe in pro-choice all the way, because they believe in pro-life all the way. It's a damn shame. You can't negotiate with these people.
1: Well, I would say that there's nuance within this issue. I mean, people call in and they give their opinion all the time. Some people will say, look, abortion should be illegal, except in the cases of rape and incest and when the mother's life is in danger. And they'll say things like that. So there are people who have the opinion that, you know, that there's some nuance. I think that
0: your point, I would say,
1: is probably the easiest to accept for most people, which is to say that once it's beyond a certain point, then you can't do it anymore. At least that seems to be globally what most countries have decided is acceptable.
0: I would be fine with that, Mark. You know, that would be fine with that. I think that's acceptable because I personally have a problem with the whole I had an accident argument. I find that unacceptable, you know.
2: Like falling down the stairs?
3: No, like I accidentally got pregnant.
2: Oh, yeah, I agree. It's not a good argument. Like, oh, I wanted to have sex, but I didn't want the possibility of a baby, so I'm just going to, you know, go ahead and have an abortion. It's just like, I don't think that leads to, like, good outcomes is probably what I would say. Mark thinks it does because fewer Democrats.
1: That's right. My opinion is that anything, absolutely anything that results in fewer Democrats, I'm for.
0: Thanks a lot, Mark. You know I'm a Democrat.
1: You are the most not Democrat I have ever met.
0: You know what, Mark? I'm very old fashioned. I'm the Confederate Democrat, so I'm a little Democrat.
1: That's exactly right. You won't go to the Democratic National Convention wearing that Confederate flag in the back of your back.
0: Richie Rich almost said I was almost a libertarian once.
2: You are thinking person, and that makes you not like most Democrats and similar to a lot of libertarians. So it'd be one thing if
0: I don't know. You know, I mean, I'll be honest with you, Bonnie. I am a Democrat. I definitely don't fit with the Republicans' platform, and I'm not.

0: quite a libertarian. I think I lean that way a lot of times, a lot of my views. I really do. But it would be, I think, insincere for me to be a libertarian.
1: Well, I think that it's great that you're able to listen to us and have conversations with us, and that's what Free Talk Live is all about. You have anything else?
0: Yeah, I do lean libertarian, but you know what? It's just not, you know, it's not quite right, you know.
2: Well, wouldn't that just be classically liberal?
0: Democrat. Huh?
2: Wouldn't that just be like classically liberal in a sense, right? Not libertarian, but like a, that's kind of how I guess they say it.
0: That, Angela. That's a term I've heard. Classically liberal. I'm very much a Jeffersonian. I think I'm very old fashioned, you know, and I think that's where I fit, you know?
1: Yeah.
0: So I get along with a lot of people. I do get along. Well, you know what's interesting about conservatives? I can get along with conservatives. They tend to not get along with me. It's very strange.
1: I don't know
0: what to make out of that.
1: I feel kind of similar about, like, Democrats. It's like, I feel like I should have more in common with Democrats, but they just, it's in their opinion, it's like, it's all or nothing. You have to agree with them 100%. Wynn probably knows a lot about this going to college.
3: Yeah, that's been my experience as well.
1: Yeah.
3: We agree on a lot of things, but there's certain things that most liberals can't really look over.
1: Yep. Yep. Like, not going to change their mind on things.
4: It's like all the things. I mean, what can a liberal
1: for the call,
4: look
1: Ricky.
4: Over?
2: Nothing, because then you're not part of the Klan, right? It is an all or nothing. You know, if you don't check all these boxes, then you're not one of us, right? It's because it's conformist. Oh, I guess. Like communist.
1: Think, yeah.
2: Yeah, it's group thinking, right? It's group think.
1: And that does lead to them being, like, really good at organizing, and which is why I'm afraid that they could potentially win in these midterms. More Free Talk Live coming up. You can call in with whatever is on your mind and change the subject, tell us you're wrong. 603-283-6160. 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
7: From Feature Story News in Washington, I'm Tony Waterman. President Donald Trump says he's not satisfied with Iran's latest ceasefire proposal and that he's mulling blasting the hell out of the country, although he added his preference is not to resume strikes. He did not disclose the details of the new offer from Tehran, but the latest threats come at a critical juncture. A 60-day deadline for the administration to seek congressional approval for the war expires on Friday. Under the War Powers Act of 1973, the president could also seek a 30-day extension or start withdrawing troops. The White House says it will do none of that, claiming the ceasefire has paused the 60-day clock and hostilities are terminated. It's a completely novel interpretation of the law, which contains no such pause button. Legal experts say it's unlikely to pass muster in court. Democratic lawmakers are also skeptical, but with Congress now in recess for a week, it seems the passing of this deadline, which is meant to constrain the president's military power, will have little impact on the war itself. Donald Trump is renewing his threat to pull American troops out of European bases as his frustration grows over a perceived lack of support from U.S. allies. FSN's Mitch McCann reports.
8: After posting online that the US is considering a reduction in American troops in Germany, Mr. Trump doubled down when speaking to reporters, saying they haven't been exactly on board. Adding, when asked if he would cut troops in Italy and Spain, "Why shouldn't I? Italy has not been of any help. Spain has been horrible. Absolutely." The US launched its joint attack on Iran without notifying most of its allies. German Chancellor Friedrich Merz suggested this week that America was being humiliated by Iran and that it didn't have an effective strategy to end the war, likely infuriating Mr. Trump further. According to reports, more than 36,000 active duty US military personnel are stationed in Germany, 12,600 in Italy and 3,800 in Spain. Mitch McCann, New York.
7: A man has been charged with attempted murder after two Jewish men were stabbed in North London on Wednesday. It comes as the UK's terror threat level is raised to severe, meaning officials believe an attack is highly likely in the coming months. There's been a spate of anti-Semitic attacks in the UK in recent months. Metropolitan Police Chief Mark Rowley says his force is working hard to protect Jewish communities.
9: We've been putting immense resources into Northwest London protecting Jewish communities over the past few weeks, which I know community leaders have noticed, and we're really determined to sustain that level of protection. I think we have to recognise that what police are dealing with and what we're trying to protect communities against, we're dealing with the symptoms of a disease, of a pandemic perhaps, of anti-Semitism.
7: From bureaus worldwide, this is FSN.
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1: Angelo.
2: Wynn.
3: And Mark Edge.
0: So one of the things that we definitely needed to talk about tonight is that Trump, he did this with marijuana a few months ago, and it wasn't like super huge news because it almost feels like it's like a nothing burger, but it actually, I don't think it is. So Trump is fast tracking a review of psychedelic drugs. I feel like this one's getting more attention because Joe Rogan is involved, and because psychedelic drugs are just like more like scandalous and crazy than marijuana, even though some people say marijuana is a psychedelic. But anyways, this from the Wall Street Journal, how Joe Rogan convinced Trump to fast track review of psychedelic drugs. I wonder if he gave him some.
1: I don't know if I could see the veteran angle's huge on the reclassification. That's kind of what made a lot of, I guess, like diehard right, you know, like I'm a doobie, the devil's lovers. I haven't touched nothing like that of the sort. But once you bring in that veteran angle of like, hey, this is helping people who would otherwise, you know, take their own lives without this kind of, you know, help with like the Ibogaine. I think Rick Perry, like the former governor of Texas, has gotten really big into that. And he was like a Texas Republican, and he's totally flipped on, you know, psychedelics, but specifically in medical settings, which, you know, as Schedule One, there's no medicinal use. So if they do come back and look at it again, then, you know, maybe some clinics will get built for veterans. And I think that's what's really pulled in a lot of the Republican side of people to maybe relook at psychedelic use.
3: Right. If they don't have to just make it legal, which they should. But they, you know, if they rescheduled it, the idea that marijuana, according to the United States federal government, has no medicinal value is clearly and demonstrably false. And there's lots of other types of drugs, too. And if they just reclassify them to something less illegal, Schedule 2, Schedule 3, whatever, then they can do research with it. You can prescribe cocaine for things. I'm not saying that it gets done a lot, but it's possible. Cocaine is easier to prescribe than marijuana.
0: Whoa, I didn't know that. That's crazy.
1: At the federal level, at least, it's easier to prescribe.
3: Well, at the federal level. Right. The federal level is not enforcing anything as far as marijuana goes in most of these states, wisely. Because
1: you'll
3: suddenly have Democrats going, states' rights.
1: Yeah, well, I mean, like, you can pay $100 to a doctor on a video call and get your medical marijuana card in a lot of these states anymore. So, I mean, I don't know how easier it would be to get a cocaine prescription in a state like that.
0: I'm proud to say me and Ian both got our medical marijuana cards because we had PTSD from the FBI raid.
1: Yeah, that's all it takes. It's $100. You're just paying the doctor off for the prescription, essentially.
0: We have to take a quiz to see.
1: Yeah, you got
0: to
1: say the right things.
0: Yeah.
1: Like, you can't go in there blind, but you know, everybody knows what you're doing, right? When you
0: that didn't happen to me, Ian.
1: My glaucoma, I need it for my back, and the doctor goes, "Yeah, okay, man, sounds good. Here's your script. Give me my $100."
0: I mean, that sounds a lot more to me like meth. Okay, I can't remember the whole word for it. So I'm just gonna say Adderall.
1: Oh, Adderall.
0: No, it's methylamphetamine, maybe. Maybe that's the whole word. Because methamphetamine is different. I forget the long term. It doesn't matter. Adderall, other uppers used for ADHD. I feel like lots of people they want a pep in their step. And it's like they want something above caffeine but below cocaine. And they go to the doctor and get that. But then again, I do think a lot of people have something wrong with them. I just don't know if that is the answer. But anyways, how Joe Rogan convinced Trump to fast track the review of psychedelic drugs. So like I said, like maybe a year ago, even Trump signed an executive order to fast track the review of marijuana because marijuana was being reviewed to see if it could be on a lower schedule. Basically how these federal scheduled things work is that Schedule 1 is the worst of the worst, really bad drugs that shouldn't be sold at all, have no medicinal use, something like meth, actual meth should probably be up there. I don't even mean, I actually think all drugs should be legal. I'm just saying, if I was a statist, I would think, meth should be there, and it is. Then number 2 is, there's some use, maybe only in a medical setting, something like that. I don't know all the actual parameters. And then if it's unscheduled, that means that it's legal federally. And we have a caller on the line, so we'll get back into this, but let's see what's on their mind. Unscreened caller, you're on Free Talk Live. What's on your mind?
2: Hi, I just wanted to call in and say that it's good to see the intergalactic space wizard on the show every now and again. It's much appreciated. I've been a long-time listener, and I really enjoyed the show with Mark and Ian and the banter back and forth. But, Bonnie, I think you're doing an awesome job.
0: Thank you.
2: In Ian's absence. And hopefully with the I do watch Mark's show on Twitter there with Sally Mayweather. And hopefully with the petition, we can get Ian back on the show sooner rather than later. That would be awesome. But – in true Skeeterism, that's not why I called in tonight. I was actually going to discuss.
3: Well, before you go any farther, I do want to ask Bonnie a question. Do you have any insight as to when Ian will get out without anything, any intervention with, from Trump and that sort of thing? Do you have some idea?
0: I think it would be early 2028.
3: 2028?
0: Mm-hmm.
3: Okay. I thought it was sooner than that.
0: I don't have any
3: but sooner's better. Go ahead with your question.
0: Oh, caller, go ahead with what you were going to ask.
2: I was actually going to call in about the psilocybin.
0: Oh, okay.
2: But it looks like you stole my thunder there. So I'm not sure what else to talk about. Maybe the AI piece. I am a little concerned about the states and the flock cameras. And I know one of your frequent caller from Colorado touches on this with training the AIs. And I just saw a news headline where Google is partnering up with one of the large AI company with $40 billion in investment. And it just seems that they have this market cornered and I'm just not sure what's going to come of it. I mean, we could go back to the days of the horses and wagon wheels and try to stop it, but that's probably not going to happen. And I think the best we can do is maybe lean towards the open source models. I know I listened to the Aaron Day show, and he speaks a lot about that. And
0: Venice AI is apparently run by a free stater and is a more freedom-oriented AI?
2: Yes, exactly. Yes.
0: Palantir, something called Clearview, which does face scraping, which I think is involved in something I've been holding on to an article for a long time, which is basically when every time you go into any kind of a grocery store or anything like that.
1: Oh, yeah, that's horrifying. I've been seeing stuff about this or looking into it. It's starting to register how long you look at an item.
0: Oh, wow.
1: For marketing value. And they're starting to build cameras into the shelving too, so they can collect data on what's catching people's eyes as they walk down the aisle. Do they pick up this box? Why did they pick up this box? How long, what facial features did they make when they looked at this box? Is it happiness, disgust, inquisitive thought? So it's not even just a tracking you thing. It's a hyper corporatist thing, and I think that's almost scarier when they're trying to hack your brain to get you to buy this brand of coffee because it has the right colors that will affect you to get you to buy it.
3: I think I'm far less worried about corporations, you know, changing the color of coffee packaging in order to get me to buy it than I am of the federal government, you know, just knowing.
1: Well, they're just going to take all that information in a subpoena anyways. The corporation is going to gather all of that data for you at a hyper level because they're trying to get money out of you, not just punish you. They want to get you to give them money, so they'll build out this data, this person of you that they think is you with the data they've collected on you, and then the government just subpoenas them on the back end, and they'll take all that data anyways.
3: That's the truth. That's absolutely
1: right. So it doesn't matter if the government has direct access to it. If the fact that it exists, the government can get their hands on that data if they want it.
3: The only thing we can do is just not shop at these places that have this stuff.
1: And you don't even know. It's Smile. You're on camera. How many Americans can just quit going to their Publix or their Walmart or their Food Lion or their Hannaford, right? Like, it's just, it's unfeasible. Maybe not in New Hampshire, right? Like, because we're isolated.
3: PSAs.
0: What is this even supposed to mean? Clearwater AI, a facial recognition company that scraped more than 30 billion faces from internet sources. Does that mean that they went and scraped, like, Facebook, like, pictures of people? Oh, okay, that makes a lot more sense. Yeah, so these companies are not, since they're not under the government and they have like certain things they have to abide by, even though the government might just ignore that anyway, they're doing like whatever the heck they want. And the problem is the government then contracts them.
1: Or just takes it from them, or just kicks in the door and says, we're taking the data. You know, we have a subpoena written by a judge. We want access to these servers. So you can either play along and give us access to this specific person's information that we want, or we can just run in here with 50 guys with guns and rip all of the computers out of the walls and take them back to a forensics lab and do it the hard way.
3: It's also worth pointing out that when the federal government has this information, it also means the Chinese government has that information and the Russians have that information, because there's no way that the feds are not losing this info. Like, they lose everything else, and it gets out there on the internet. So every time this information's had, it's had by hackers, the North Koreans, the Chi-Coms, whatever.
1: What do you mean? They just buy it. At this point, they just buy from data brokers.
0: But also, they're just not that good at these companies don't care enough, and they aren't that good at keeping stuff secure. Like, a friend of mine works in a tech company, and they used to work with Flock, and they dropped Flock because... And it's a big tech company that he works for. It's not like it's just my friend's company. They dropped Flock which was like a big, you know, account for them, because they were so appalled by Flock's security measures, like OPSEC or whatever you want to say.
1: Oh, you can I've seen people just go up to Flock cameras. Like, if you're within range, you can just get into them.
0: Wow.
1: Like, with technology, I don't know how it works. Penguin could probably do it. pretty easily. But yeah, these Flock cameras aren't very secure electronically.
0: Got anything else for us, caller?
2: I do, Bonnie. If I could do a shameless plug.
0: Yeah.
2: Mark, I do appreciate the follow on All Politicians Are Liars and Thieves. It's a podcast I just started up. I'm one half of the duo. And I love your all show. I've been listening for over 15 years. And true inspiration, and keep on doing what you're doing. Well, I appreciate
0: what's your
2: it.
0: Name?
2: Have a good evening.
0: What's your name, if you want to say?
2: I'm Michael.
0: Okay, so you're Michael of All Politicians Are Liars and Thieves. Nice. I'm going to put it into the show notes. Thanks for the call.
2: Thank you very much. I appreciate it.
3: Thank you.
0: And we appreciate all the calls. It's always fun. And the number is 603-283-6160 to get in on the conversation with us.
1: Well, this face scanning thing, it made me think of right before I came over, I was with Riley, you know, our other host, or Riley O'Bill, I guess he goes by now. Riley, everybody knows. Well, if you don't, you do now. He had his Meta glasses on, right? Because if you didn't know, Riley's blind, he can't see. So he has these AI Meta glasses on, the Oakley Meta. And he says, he walks into the room, and I'm standing in there with my vape in my hand and my dog sitting next to me on his little bed. And the Meta starts talking to him, and he describes everything in the room with, like, clear detail. He's like, there's a large man standing in front of you with a blue sweatshirt and bright pattern shorts with small brown and tan dog, black and tan dog on a bed next to him in a kitchen sort of area, and there's something in this man's hand.
0: Dang, wow.
1: And it doesn't know if it's a vape. It almost kind of ominous, right?
4: Yeah, like, that is a little
1: and there's
4: ominous.
1: Something in this man's
0: Mama,
1: hand.
0: Mama, there a girl or behind you.
1: Or he seems to be holding something. And it's, but, you know, if the robot computer that fits in a pair of sunglasses that you can buy for a couple $100s can describe a room to you in that detail that quickly, what do these billion-dollar asset companies have access to technologically in the face scanning and data recovery, technology? It's probably mind-blowing to the point where we would be appalled and probably not even want to go back outside again if you could see, like, the full level of how much data is really gathered on you when you're out in public like that.
0: Especially since some retailers have been found to be doing it secretively.
1: Yeah. Well, because if you go into the property, I don't know how the government explains it. It's like implied consent. Like if they put up the sign and it says, smile, you're on camera, and it's a two-party state and they notify that you're being recorded, well, then whatever they do with those recordings, it's implied consent.
0: Plus you're in public.
1: Well, not if you're in like a Walmart. The Walmart owns that building, but it's implied consent that you're being okay with being recorded while in Walmart's building. And yep. Walmart can do whatever they want with that recording because you consented to be recorded. So whatever machine they want to run it through, they can do that. It's the same thing as you click I agree on your little phone that they track everything you search and, you know, sneeze at or smile at or giggle at. And they record all of that, too, so they can sell you stuff. And that's all well and good. I'm not against selling things. It's just the government kicks in the door and takes all the data anyways and then puts it into their AI.
0: And the other thing is they work with law enforcement. Even these stores are working with law enforcement. They scan people's faces who come in for resemblance, according to the ACLU here at ACLU.org.
1: For warrants?
0: They scan people's faces not only for those who are accused of shoplifting, but also those whose photos have been submitted to the company by law enforcement.
1: Yeah, so like, hey, we're looking for this guy. We know he lives in the area.
0: Right.
1: If you see him, you know, yeah, that's terrifying.
0: That's really creepy. It says, in response to press coverage of the company's, the grocery store chain Wegmans, which is like, that's a chain? Where at? Because I feel like I've never heard of it.
5: It's in New York.
3: Midwest.
0: Okay.
1: Is it a Midwest?
0: It says, in response to the press coverage of the company's use of face recognition in some of its stores, Wegmans says it uses face recognition to try to find persons of interest who are determined by our asset protection team based on incidents occurring on our property, but also on a case-by-case basis by information from law enforcement. So, yeah, it sounds exactly what you're saying. It says that the AI or these systems is unreliable, disproportionately imprecise in evaluating the faces of black people in other groups, and has been the subject of misuse by companies and law enforcement alike, with at least 10 publicly reported cases, nearly all black, suffering false arrests based on facial recognition errors. And in the incorporation of BOLO, which is be on the lookout for. I just don't know what it means by incorporation.
1: That's probably
0: In the incorporation of BOLO alerts. Sorry. I was thinking it meant like
1: a program.
0: Incorporating a corporation. Excuse me. In the incorporation of BOLO alerts by companies on behalf of law enforcement, it has the powerful potential to become, and maybe already becoming, a powerful nationwide government surveillance dragnet. That's exactly what we're saying. So, like, they told us a little bit, and we're like, yes, this is what this leads to, and now the ACLU is trying to tell us that. So I'm kind of, like, repeating what we've already said.
1: Well, the ACLU is bothered enough to say something, then it's probably already a problem to the point where we're not stopping it. And I think the cat might be out of the bag on hyper-surveillance.
0: They do some good stuff.
1: Well, I think, yeah, I could just think of, like, hey, this guy has, like, a kid's missing. We'll use the AI camera things to find the kid. Where is he?
0: I meant the ACLU does.
1: Oh, I guess the ACLU does some good things.
0: Well, exactly. That's what it will be used to sell to us. Like even Flock and Ring doorbells were doing a campaign where they were like, we're going to be working to find missing pets way better than it ever has worked before to try to find missing pets. And people said no Like, people were like, we don't want this. And they actually had to drop the campaign. So Flock and Ring Doorbell were going to work together to, quote unquote, find missing pets. So they always sell it to you with something that sounds like a good thing. But ultimately, the...
1: And it's never used for the good thing.
0: The thing about giving any power to the government is we already know giving power to the government leads to deaths and more, or less and less freedom. So it's like, anytime you think, well, maybe if the government did this one good thing, you have to consider... Is it outweighed by the bad? And I don't think it is almost ever. I can't think of a time it's ever been good. Like if the vaccines actually were proven to help, giving the government the power to force vaccines, like literally hold people down and force vaccines, would be such a greater evil than even people naturally dying of a disease. People naturally dying of a disease is not a good, but giving that amount of power to the government would have been much worse. See what I mean? And that's what I feel like this kind of thing is. And it's like, I do always wonder, like, is it too late, like, for us to do anything about this? These billionaires live in these tunnels underground and stuff now.
1: Yeah, I don't know if it's too late. It's almost like, man, I hate to bring video games into this, but Red Dead Redemption 1, the first one, it's a really big about... The bad guy, his name's Dutch, but his thing is, you can't fight change, John. We're relics of a bygone era. There's no more gun fights. There's no more cowboys. There's no more trains to rob. Civilization has caught up to the Wild West, and it's over for men like you and me. You can't fight change. But what Dutch failed to realize is that you can direct you can change the direction the change goes. I don't know if that makes sense. You can manipulate where the change is headed. Like, change is going to happen regardless because of entropy and decay and growth and the cycle of things. It's always going to change. But you can kind of manipulate that as human beings with our ability to look into the future, and we can kind of see patterns and maybe influence it so the change takes a better direction. Like I'm saying, the cat's out of the bag with the technology. But us as humans can adapt. And we can change our strategies to, you know, be more freedom-oriented moving forward. Because, like, you can't just get rid of the tech. There's no taking out the railroad. It's already been put in. The trains are coming. It's how do you adapt? How do we adapt as libertarians or, like, you know, free people with this new technology that's come? And I think that's just the hardest question we're having, because we don't really know which direction the technology is going to take us, so we don't know how to react yet. So
0: I think
1: we're
0: that
1: kind of
0: the only
1: the
0: reaction
1: air.
0: Possible is keep it away from us, therefore keep it out of New Hampshire. Like, we need to get the Flock cameras out of the tolls. Other than that, there aren't that many in New Hampshire, and just keep this crap out of New Hampshire.
1: How are you going to get out of Hannaford?
0: No, I was about to say, the other thing is to support corporations less, and you can do that at least partially by more libertarians moving here and more market days and stuff like that going on, more libertarians buying farms and stuff like that, not using blood money.
3: Let's just mention, you know, like getting some meat from your local farmers. I used to sell pork, and you can buy half a cow very easily in southwest New Hampshire. You have to keep a freezer in your house to be able to keep the meat, but, you know, you can get on a CSA, and they can deliver vegetables and stuff like that. Also, when it comes to being in the grocery store, the hypochondriacs did us a real favor during COVID. You can walk into a grocery store wearing sunglasses and a face mask, and you can
1: get
3: buy your Fritos and ice cream.
0: It's a good point. I've been going to grocery stores with gloves because of the trannies and their hormones that they rub on their bodies, and they don't wash their hands because they don't clean anything. More Free Talk Live coming up. 603-283-6160 is the phone number to get in on the conversation with us. And this is why a lot of libertarians are moving to New Hampshire. It's the separation and conglomerate method.
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8: From Feature Story News in Washington, I'm Tony Waterman. President Donald Trump says he's not satisfied with Iran's latest ceasefire proposal and that he's mulling blasting the hell out of the country. Although he added his preference is not to resume strikes, he did not disclose the details of the new offer from Tehran. But the latest threats come at a critical juncture. A 60-day deadline for the administration to see congressional approval for the war expires on Friday. Under the War Powers Act of 1973, the president could also seek a 30-day extension or start withdrawing troops. The White House says it will do none of that, claiming the ceasefire has paused the 60-day clock and hostilities are terminated. It's a completely novel interpretation of the law, which contains no such pause button. Legal experts say it's unlikely to pass muster in court. Democratic lawmakers are also skeptical, but with Congress now in recess for a week, it seems the passing of this deadline, which is meant to constrain the president's military power, will have little impact on the war itself. Donald Trump is renewing his threat to pull American troops out of European bases as his frustration grows over a perceived lack of support from U.S. allies. FSN's Mitch McCann reports.
9: After posting online that the U.S. is considering a reduction in American troops in Germany, Mr. Trump doubled down when speaking to reporters, saying they haven't been exactly on board, adding when asked if he would cut troops in Italy and Spain, "Why shouldn't I? Italy has not been of any help. Spain has been horrible, absolutely." The U.S. launched its joint attack on Iran without notifying most of its allies. German Chancellor Friedrich Merz suggested this week that America was being humiliated by Iran and that it didn't have an effective strategy to end the war, likely infuriating Mr. Trump further. According to reports, more than 36,000 active duty U.S. military personnel are stationed in Germany, 12,600 in Italy, and 3,800 in Spain. Mitch McCann, New York.
8: A man has been charged with attempted murder after two Jewish men were stabbed in North London on Wednesday. It comes as the UK's terror threat level is raised to severe, meaning officials believe an attack is highly likely in the coming months. There's been a spate of anti-Semitic attacks in the UK in recent months. Metropolitan Police Chief Mark Rowley says his force is working hard to protect Jewish communities.
10: We've been putting immense resources into Northwest London protecting Jewish communities over the past few weeks, which I know community leaders have noticed, and we're really determined to sustain that level of protection. I think we have to recognise that what police are dealing with and what we're trying to protect communities against, we're dealing with the symptoms of a disease, of a pandemic perhaps, of anti-Semitism.
8: From bureaus worldwide, this is FSN.
6: With FSN Spotlight, I'm Simon Marks. Today, the fear of Britain's Jewish community after a 45-year-old Somali man is accused of stabbing two members of a London suburb's Jewish population in broad daylight. The country's Prime Minister, the head of the Metropolitan Police and the local Member of Parliament were all jeered and barracked by local residents when they visited the scene of the attack in Golders Green. And many Jews say that with a rising tide of anti-Semitic and, in this case, terrorist assaults being launched against their community, they no longer feel safe in Britain. Lord Daniel Finkelstein is a journalist and author of his own family's history, Hitler, Stalin, Mum and Dad.
11: People are shocked and they're angry. They want to quite reasonably put pressure on anybody who can help us stop this happening. What had seemed a completely tranquil country does now seem more scary to Jews. I wouldn't want to live anywhere else, and I'm glad my parents settled here. It's just that everywhere in the world, whether it be Bondi Beach or Israel or the United Kingdom or Paris or Amsterdam, it's not completely safe for Jews.
6: There are around 275,000 Jewish people living in the UK. Some say they fear for their safety in public, but others say they're not choosing to abandon wearing any obvious symbols of their faith in order to defend Britain's freedoms.
8: And a recap of today's headlines. President Donald Trump says he's not satisfied with Iran's latest ceasefire proposal and that he's mulling blasting the hell out of the country. President Trump has renewed threats to pull U.S. troops out of European bases as his frustration grows over a perceived lack of support from allies. A man has been charged with attempted murder after two Jewish men were stabbed in North London on Wednesday. That's Feature Story News, Tony Waterman reporting.
12: A mouse is eaten. It is an event that happens millions of times a day, all over the world. Other mice are wiped out by disease or starvation. If you collected all the mice that die in one day in New York City, they would weigh 8,000 pounds. If you stacked up an equivalent amount of dead humans, or even mangy dogs, it would be considered an atrocity. It seems no one has any respect for the mouse. But then, why should they? The plankton of mammals. They breed rapidly. They all look identical, and they once spread the plague. No one weeps for the mouse, for its life is worth less than zero. Just another cold fact of life on this horrifying planet.
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3: And Mark Edge.
0: And we did just, I refreshed Drudge Report just to see if there's anything I need to know about going on. And apparently there were just shots fired at an event at the White House Correspondents' Dinner. And Trump was evacuated by Secret Service. It's interesting. Doesn't mean he was shot at. Like in the video, you don't see like people ducking like immediately when the noise is. It almost sounds like it's outside. I could be wrong. We listened to the audio during the break. Yeah, that's pretty crazy. Just wanted to mention that. Even though they say that it was one shooter and he's been neutralized. But interesting. We'll see what happens with that.
3: Wonder what that means. Doesn't sound good for that shooter.
0: Yep, neutralized. But if you're tired of the oppressive rules and moderation of the big tech social media sites, our Mastodon server at social.freetalklive.com, that's social.freetalklive.com, it can set you free. 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And it in the video, definitely, like, there's the sound and everybody looks confused, but it takes like several seconds for them to start moving out of the way and they're not running, so it does seem like it wasn't like in the room. I really think it's,
1: but
0: like,
1: I doubt anybody would be able to get a firearm into that kind of room. I feel like that'd be
3: like
1: the,
3: it's in New Hampshire.
1: Well, I mean, like the White House Correspondents' Dinner at the White House. I feel like that's going to be one of the hardest rooms on the planet to get a firearm into. Like, but somebody outside shooting on the street, that sounds like a.
0: It says that they stormed the Washington Hilton lobby.
1: So was it? I was at a hotel.
0: I think that's where the DNC was. The LNC, the Libertarian National Convention, was that Trump. Said he was going to free Rosset. Wasn't it the Washington Hilton?
3: I think that was at the Cleveland.
0: Cleveland. I don't know. It just sounded right for a second. Whatever. Apparently the shooter was in the lobby. So yeah, it was in like probably like a conference room type deal. That the actual dinner was going on. So the shooter was in the lobby. Yeah, people ran out and ran into the lobby. That's kind of silly. Anyways, we have a caller on the line. Paul from Arizona, you're on Free Talk Live. What's on your mind?
4: Hi, Bonnie, Angelo, Wynn, Mark.
0: Hello.
4: I thought I'd take the opportunity to kind of help balance out some of the news coverage that's been going on in the Middle East. The Jews have been getting kind of kind of pasted, I think it's important to understand, you know, some of the historical background behind this. Everybody wants to go back to the only so far as to support their point of view. And then when you go back farther, you find out, oh, wait a minute, things are more complicated than that. So I'm just, you know, just want to.
0: So are you saying you think that the Jews are getting too much hate or vice versa?
4: Well, I think it's important to get a perspective on this. Okay. Yes. Jews have been historically stepped on for thousands of years, okay? I mean, going all the way back to the Romans, the Jews, you know, had their own culture, had their own religion, and, you know, they were pretty much, minding their own business, but the Romans didn't like them because they didn't worship the Roman gods. So this put them in bad odor with the Romans. So the Romans changed the name of Judea, which was the historic land of where the Jews were, to Palestine, thereby erasing the Jewish label on that land.
0: But Judea didn't mean Jewish. The word Jewish didn't come from the word Judea. Jude, I think, or maybe Judea, actually, was the name of one of the sons that didn't end up Israel. And I don't know why they used that word necessarily, but I mean, it's not the same thing as the word Jew.
4: It was connected with the Israeli, the name Israel goes way back too. Okay.
0: But like Islam is also a Abrahamic religion.
4: That's true. But, it came much late into the game, you know, but the point is that when other cultures, defend themselves, I mean, the Romans certainly were defending themselves against some of the Gauls and all these other people. And of course, the Romans, got to be aggressive and, their militarism, their expansionist militarism proved to be their downfall. Not to mention the debasement of the currency and destroying their economy. But the point is that every place as history went through, Jewish people migrated all different places in the world, and many times they were welcome because they would engage in trade and business that other cultures were proscribed from. For instance, the Christians, they had the thing where you couldn't charge, interest on any kind of a loan. And the problem
2: usury.
4: Is in an economy. Yeah, well, they called any sort of interest usury. Okay. Yeah. Now, we define usury as excessive interest. Okay. But anybody who understands something about economics is if you've amassed some wealth and you can then take that wealth and allow another person to prosper. And therefore expand the wealth for everyone. That's a service, which should be, something you should be able to be remunerated for. So when the Jews were willing to do that, come on down. Yeah, you can loan us money, But then when it became inconvenient, for them, they says, you guys can go pound sand, And, for thousands of years, I'm just walking up to the last 200 or 300 years at this point. Jews were living in various nations, and it was, if you recall, the French Dreyfus Affair, when the Jewish army official, I don't know, he was a general, he was a very high-ranking military official, very highly respected, and then because he was Jewish, somebody decided that, he should be brought down, because we don't like Jews. So they forged a document framing him. And when that became known that this document existed, everybody, a large number of people accepted it as true and basically destroyed him and his reputation. He spent a lot of time in prison. And the French people, who were fairly friendly to the Jews, all of a sudden became very non-friendly. And a guy by the name of Theodor Herzl said, look, this has been repeated throughout history. As long as we live under someone else's flag, we are always going to be at effect of their opinions of us. We need to have our own flag. We need to have our own nation. We need to have our own. We need to be the equal of all of the other nations in the world. Nobody, we should have a chunk of land that nobody can order us around and nobody's going to throw us out of. And that was the beginning of the Zionist movement. The Zionism merely meant Jews should have the same rights and privileges in the world stage that the French, the Germans, the Spanish, the Portuguese, everyone else has. The Jews should have that as well. That's what Zionism originally was. And
2: one of the things that I've always thought about is if Roosevelt, FDR, hadn't turned around the Ship of the Damned. And if you don't know what this is, it was a ship of 5,000 people, 5,000 Jews, that were trying to escape Nazi Germany.
4: Escaping the Nazis, yes.
2: And they and Roosevelt said, no, I don't think we can handle any Jews here. Of course, I mean, people all over the place. Really, it was absolutely anti-Semitism. Had he accepted them and whatever other Jews that wanted to come from, Germany, Poland, Russia, however it is they wanted to come. Imagine what a different place America would be with, all those Nobel Prizes and all those, all that high intellect that would have made it and all those people who otherwise went and made Israel great. Because all you have to do is stand in Israel and then stand in Palestine and then stand in Lebanon. You just take a look around and there's a big difference between the two places.
4: The idiocy of bigotry.
2: Yes, it's a legacy. Yeah.
4: And so now they're talking about, well, Israel is an illegitimate state because it's a colony, okay? You know, a colonial state. That's the new label, okay? Now, my question is, what is a colony, okay? Well, let's see. The United States originally was a colony of Britain. There were colonies of France. In fact, in the southern part of the American continent, there was a French colony. Germans migrated here, okay? There were Italian colonies. The South America had Spanish and Portuguese colonies, okay?
0: Yeah, but, like, all of those places, they actually, like, did work in order to colonize these places, and they made it, you know, they didn't just get a UN declaration, like, this goes to you, and we're going to force it with all these guns we have, and we're going to take away the Palestinians, all of fields, and give them to you because, well, God said so 3,000 years ago, or maybe 2,000. 3,000 years ago.
4: The point was...
0: So it's just like not one-to-one. I just didn't want to listen to that whole thing and it not be one-to-one. It's just not. Like, people who went and colonized places that were either just really low technologically advanced people and someone along with it and some got killed, that's honestly literally more, in my opinion, what's the word I'm trying to say? Like, okay. Like, that's not actually the word I want to say. It's just more valid than there's tons of people living here, not just Jews, because Judea doesn't mean Jew. It was Judah, one of the sons of Israel. And that's just what it was called for a while. But there were, like, regular Palestinians that weren't Jews living there. And they got their land just ripped from them just because the UN says so. Just because these people...
2: What do you mean their land was ripped from them?
0: That there were people living there for at least, like, hundreds of years, let's say, who had no way to defend themselves. They were just selling olives from their trees, and they had farms and such. I'm keep going back to that example because my own friend I met at Porkfest, that's what happened to his dad. His dad fled Palestine in, like, the 50s because the government that took over, because the UN just said, hey, we're going to give you this land, just took their family's whole large fields and fields of olive trees from them, made them destitute, and they had to go run around and become members of other nations. And his dad, he only lives in America today because his dad met, I think, a Lebanese woman. They were both doctors, not idiots living down there. They were all living peacefully with Christians, Jews alike. And he got to come to America, but that didn't have to happen to him. It wasn't right what happened, that the Jews just, like, you guys were victims once, so for even though everybody's been a victim, we're the UN going to use our guns in England. We're going to use our guns to just give you these people's land. It's not like, everybody likes to act like it was just some empty space sitting there. I don't think you can, Mark, compare the fact that the Palestinians are doing badly and Lebanon even is doing badly when the United States and Israel oppress those people actively.
2: Sure. I don't know what it would be like in the absence of Israel. I can just say, if I had to pick a place to live, I know where I'd pick because it's nice comparatively.
0: Well, you're not a Jew, so it probably wouldn't be that nice.
2: What I've heard about the Palestinians is that many of them that are, you know, sort of claiming land were renters at the time, and that most of the landowners have been compensated. And this.
0: Well, we were talking about this with the little pink house. It's like if you have like olive tree fields that your family's owned for hundreds of years, so clearly I don't think it's all been rented, and you don't want to sell it. And the Jews give you some money for it. Oh, it's fine. We gave them money for it.
2: I don't think that's right either. But just to be clear, there are Arab Jews. Arab Israels. They're Israelis. And they do exist. And some of them were incorporated in.
0: Yeah, that's why I said the three of them were living peacefully together in that land at the time.
2: And if you look at the American Indian, the way things are here in the United States, I mean, at what point do you just kind of give up? I mean, like, what are we going to do with all the Jews that are currently in Israel? They got to all go back to wherever they were going?
0: Well, if they start getting attacked, like, October 7th and stuff like that, I doubt they're going to say, well, we should just give up. Clearly, we're not wanted here, and, like, most of their surrounding people don't want them there.
2: I would.
0: I'm not saying that they should.
2: I
0: Maybe
2: would.
0: They

0: As far as I'm concerned, all I can do is try to figure out what crazy people are doing.
1: Mm-hmm.
0: You know, like, what's right as far as crazy people go. And on one hand, I believe that you're allowed to defend your land. If you believe that's your land, I believe that you're allowed to defend it with violence. And if somebody was trying to take my land with violence and they kept doing it,
1: and they're winning,
0: it wasn't just one single incident, I would get out of there.
1: Yeah, that's like the modern day thing that I also agree with. Like, I heard somebody talking to Trump in the crowd, and Trump was saying, I just don't see why the Palestinians want to stay there. And somebody in the crowd said, because it's their home. And the military brat in me was like, I would definitely leave if I was a Palestinian there right now. But the other thing about it is they don't have anywhere that wants to take them. So there is that.
0: And there's that kind of, that's kind of,
2: well,
0: a political, it shows that they're a political pawn, right?
1: Yeah, and also,
0: I mean, if Egypt doesn't want to take them, and Saudi Arabia doesn't want to take them, and the UAE, by the way, the UAE has a lot of them. And, you know, I don't know why the Palestinians that are there can't get away, but, I mean, I've seen a lot of Palestinians in a lot of different places.
1: And you say that sounds familiar, Paul, but it's like, they could also just stop just currently trying to kill them and poison their food and water supply and stuff like that, and then it wouldn't have to be a situation where they're looking for somewhere to go.
2: Well,
1: they can just continue living there.
2: But I would like to answer some of the points you raised.
1: Okay.
2: Okay. First of all, back in, you know, this whole area has been extremely complex. One of the things I would recommend to get some perspective on this, there's a guy named Daryl Cooper who has a website called Martyr Made, M-A-R-T-Y-R, and he did like a five or six part series on the Middle East, Fear and Loathing in the New Jerusalem, and he goes into a lot of this history with the British and the French, and oh my God, it, you know, Palestine was actually, at the turn of the century, Palestine was actually this huge area, okay, after World War One, when the Ottoman Empire fell, okay, it became, you know, like a feeding frenzy with the winning, you know, the French and the Americans and the British who won World War One, okay, thought, well, they could carve things up here, you know. Now you could say, well, gee, that's that's kind of unfair, and of course you'd be right. But the point is, Palestine was this huge area, and there was a guy, I don't remember his name now, but he was very instrumental in the British war effort. He found a chemical process that allowed the British to make munitions far cheaper and in far larger quantities than they were able to do. And as a reward, they asked him, what do you want? You saved us, you know, because, you know, World War One was not a foregone conclusion at some point, you know. So his invention definitely changed the balance of power during that war. And they asked him, what do you want? And what he said is, all I want is for the British government to support the idea of a tiny chunk of land somewhere near Jerusalem where the Jews could live in peace, okay, not under anyone else. Therefore, that's where the Balfour Declaration was written in 1917. And after all the smoke cleared, and after all of this, you can look up the Sykes-Picot Agreement and all of these things. The bottom line was in 1948, you know, the British, you know, men, the British were in charge of this chunk of land. Okay. They promised the Arabs a chunk of this because of their help in fighting the Nazis. And this huge chunk of land, most of it went, it became Jordan. Okay. If you look at a book called From Time Immemorial, okay, it's a woman who wrote this book who worked for an American news agency in 1973, went to the Middle East because there was was another war against Israel in 1973, and she came there to report on this. Now, she came with the idea that Israel, you know, were the bad guys, you know, they were stirring up trouble, right? And so she started talking to not only the Israelis, but the Arabs. And the more the Arabs talked to her, the more she realized

0: realize, oh, these guys do not want to live in peace, okay?
1: I mean, 40 years after their land was already taken from them, I mean, I just don't see how you're rebutting anything I said. Like, first of all,
0: what I'm saying is, in 1948, the UN...
1: Here's the thing. I have to mute you. You're monologuing and you're not actually answering anything I'm trying to say. The thing about it is that if libertarians said, listen, all we want government of any big major empire is a place to live near New Hampshire, and somebody grabbed a bunch of Yankees' houses and gave it to us, and those Yankees were mad about it, and nobody wanted to take them because no one likes Yankees, which is, you know, kind of tongue-in-cheek. But and then those people just had to live in a little area of New Hampshire, not their houses. They're angry about it, and we keep them absolutely oppressed the whole time. And then 40 years later, they're not happy about it. It doesn't prove anything to me, one. And two, it doesn't make it right that we stole the Yankees' land just because we want a place to live, even though literally libertarians are way more, in my opinion, going extinct than the Jews were just because they had to live in separate countries. It's like everywhere else that they've colonialized a place, they had to do it with the lives of men and women and children. And it's like, if you just go and get Israel or England to give you a place that's like not, you don't have the right. You see what I mean? Like, you don't get the...
2: Well, my issue is ethnostate. It's an ethnostate. I thought we were against ethnostates.
1: We could go into that more if you wanted to on the next...
3: I don't know that I am against ethnostates.
1: So. Yeah, I don't know either. I just don't
3: why
1: know.
3: Why am I against ethnostates?
1: More Free Talk Live coming up. I mean, why can't Germany have an ethnostate? But they can. 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
7: From Feature Story News in Washington, I'm Tony Waterman. President Donald Trump says he's not satisfied with Iran's latest ceasefire proposal and that he's mulling blasting the hell out of the country, although he added his preference is not to resume strikes. He did not disclose the details of the new offer from Tehran, but the latest threats come at a critical juncture. A 60-day deadline for the administration to seek congressional approval for the war expires on Friday. Under the War Powers Act of 1973, the president could also seek a 30-day extension or start withdrawing troops. The White House says it will do none of that, claiming the ceasefire has paused the 60-day clock and hostilities are terminated. It's a completely novel interpretation of the law, which contains no such pause button. Legal experts say it's unlikely to pass muster in court. Democratic lawmakers are also skeptical, but with Congress now in recess for a week, it seems the passing of this deadline, which is meant to constrain the president's military power, will have little impact on the war itself. Donald Trump is renewing his threat to pull American troops out of European bases as his frustration grows over a perceived lack of support from U.S. allies. FSN's Mitch McCann reports.
8: After posting online that the U.S. is considering a reduction in American troops in Germany, Mr. Trump doubled down when speaking to reporters, saying they haven't been exactly on board, adding when asked if he would cut troops in Italy and Spain, "Why shouldn't I? Italy has not been of any help. Spain has been horrible, absolutely." The U.S. launched its joint attack on Iran without notifying most of its allies. German Chancellor Friedrich Merz suggested this week that America was being humiliated by Iran and that it didn't have an effective strategy to end the war, likely infuriating Mr. Trump further. According to reports, more than 36,000 active duty U.S. military personnel are stationed in Germany, 12,600 in Italy, and 3,800 in Spain. Mitch McCann, New York.
7: A man has been charged with attempted murder after two Jewish men were stabbed in North London on Wednesday. It comes as the UK's terror threat level is raised to severe, meaning officials believe an attack is highly likely in the coming months. There's been a spate of anti-Semitic attacks in the UK in recent months. Metropolitan Police Chief Mark Rowley says his force is working hard to protect Jewish communities.
9: We've been putting immense resources into Northwest London protecting Jewish communities over the past few weeks, which I know community leaders have noticed, and we're really determined to sustain that level of protection. I think we have to recognise that what police are dealing with and what we're trying to protect communities against, we're dealing with the symptoms of a disease, of a pandemic perhaps, of anti-Semitism.
7: From bureaus worldwide, this is FSN.
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1: Angelo.
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3: And Mark Edge.
0: And we have lots of different things to talk about tonight. It seems like the shooting with the White House seemed like a bit of a nothing burger. It was in the lobby, and they all were ended up fine, is what we're basically hearing. And they're saying that Caroline Leavitt calls on everyone to watch tonight because Donald Trump will bring the heat and there will be shots fired. Let's freaking... Oh, that was 2 hours ago? What? Is this real? I thought that this was an update about the thing. Anyways, that's weird. So Caroline Leavitt said before the thing, watch tonight because Donald Trump will bring the heat and there will be shots fired. That was 2 hours ago posted. And I thought I was looking at an update. I'm sorry, that just seems a little crazy. I guess it took off.
1: Well, I guess Tim Dillon was talking about it, that the Trump assassination could be staged. Like, more and more people are starting to think that the Pennsylvania,
0: like Bakersfield or something like that.
1: Something where he got shot in the ear by Thomas Matthew Crooks, the guy that we still don't really know anything about, whose house was pretty much devoid of being lived in when people went there.
0: Pennsylvania.
1: Butler, Pennsylvania. That it was some kind of
0: staged
1: thing.
0: I could see it.
1: Now it's like here's another. Is this staged thing?
0: It wouldn't even have to be staged by Trump. We don't have to know who it was staged by. You know, for it to be some kind of inside job. But we do have a caller on the line, so I want to see what's on their mind. Unscreened caller, you're on Free Talk Live. What's on your mind?
4: You never cease to be as dumb as you are.
0: Okay, you are dumb because you keep breaking your... Oh, I was almost going to dump him, but no, he just said I was dumb. I never cease to be as dumb as I am, in fact. Like, what a great insult, so stupid. Yep, just another instance of breaking his... it's all that he's just not allowed to call.
5: He's got a restraining order against me, and so he can't... I see. By the way, I'm getting a call on my phone now. He's breaking the restraining order there, too.
0: Seriously? Oh, my God, that's creepy and horrible.
5: It's lunatic.
0: Yeah, James Wittekind, he's a weirdo who has a bunch of DUIs in Arizona. Whatever. Anybody else can call into Free Talk Live at 603-283-6160. And bring up whatever's on their mind. But yeah, I think that the shooting thing is probably over. Nothing else to really say about it, but it did seem pretty crazy for a second. They're saying the president will return to the stage because the show must go on. So, yep.
5: I like that attitude.
0: Yeah.
5: I'm of that opinion.
0: Yeah. So one thing we're going to talk about, and I don't think we got into like the meat or the interesting part of it because there is a little bit of meat. It's from the Wall Street Journal, how Joe Rogan convinced Trump to fast-track review of psychedelic drugs.

0: it's mental that goes into physical, right, with chemical dependencies and whatnot. But a lot of it is kind of a mental thing. It's so that going into that space, it allows you to reset, like you were saying, reset that study that is your outlook or like your conscious, and you come out the other side not as emotionally dependent on the substance, if that makes sense. So you can get off it easier, or you can like let go of the trauma that is your addiction, because addiction is traumatic. It's hard to be a slave to a substance.
1: And I guess that makes a lot of sense why it would just help somebody with, oh yeah, I forgot. I listened to somebody, their like kind of like story of going and doing an Ibogaine retreat, but they also had like it was like a supernatural experience that happened during it. But anyways, they went just for post-traumatic stress from being in the war or being in a war also. And, yeah, so I forgot. People do it for that. I guess yeah, that was a really interesting story where he, like, when he was throwing up and stuff, you know, he remembered throwing up and stuff, but then he remembers going into, like, a state or whatever. And when he's in this state, like, different men in his life that he had known before came and talked to him. And so, like, kind of set some things, like, that were, like, he wanted to kill himself, and they were coming through and helping talk him, not just, like, talk him out of it, but, like, talk to him about all kinds of things and answering so many questions for him. He said he couldn't even remember what the answers to the questions were when he woke up or anything, but he just felt way more at peace and never wanted to kill himself.
0: Yeah, I guess, like, closure, I guess, if that makes any sense, into, like, a frantic episode or a frantic period. Mm-hmm. Is it, you know, you can kind of, like, you pick up, like, back to that study idea, like, you pick it up, and there's notes of things that you didn't finish before this tragedy had happened, or like things that were just left half done in the whirlwind of it all, and you kind of get to go through and reorganize all that and kind of get your thoughts in a row and kind of find out, oh yeah, oh, this happened, these things happened to me, and I've been so caught up in my trauma or my addiction or the just in your own head that you didn't even give yourself time to process that, but that's still bagging you down in your brain even though you haven't taking time to realize it. And psychedelics just allow you to do that in a more in-depth way by stripping away the ego. At least that's just what I've found with them in this kind of setting.
1: Yeah. With Ibogaine, it's just one of those things that, like, people don't use recreationally, really. Like, it'd be really, really rare, if anything. Like, it's not something that people go around just, like, addicted to Ibogaine itself. So it's just, like, it's, in my opinion, like, indefensible, you know what I mean, for it to be Schedule 1 like that. Like, there's absolutely no Ibogaine clinics in America, even though there are, you know, like, ketamine and stuff like that. I'm trying to find the article again.
0: Yeah, well, they've been using ketamine for the same kind of stuff, haven't they? For, like, a PTSD treatment?
1: Yes. In a depression.
0: Going,
1: like,
0: yeah, kind of going to a K-hole and reordering your emotional thoughts.
2: What's a K-hole?
0: It's just the place you slip into if you do too much ketamine.
2: I see.
1: It's not supposed to be pleasant, apparently.
0: No, it's kind of I guess, yeah, but unpleasantness makes you grow, they would say.
1: I don't think that they're slipping you into K-holes when they take you on these clinics, at least not intentionally. Yeah, like,
0: maybe not a complete K-hole, but you are, like, in an altered state of mind, you know, like in a hallucinogenic state.
1: Yeah, exactly. But anyways, I think it's, like, indefensible to not make Ibogaine a lower schedule. So I'm glad that Trump is having them look at this. He said, in many cases, these experimental treatments have shown life-changing potential for those suffering from severe mental illness and depression, including our cherished veterans. The move had a secondary political benefit for Trump, keeping on his side for now one of the most influential podcasters in the country. Rogan endorsed Trump in the 2024 presidential election, but has since criticized the Trump administration on his podcast, especially over its immigration policy and handling of the Iran war, which Rogan has called terrifying. We all respect Joe. We all respect Joe. He's a little more liberal, Trump said at a Saturday at the signing. It's okay. That's hilarious. That's really funny. He's a little more liberal. It's okay. I don't think I've ever heard him say that about anyone. Standing behind Trump in the Oval Office, Rogan recalled bringing public attention to the drug when he hosted a recent

0: podcast with W. Brian Hubbard, an advocate for ibogaine research, and former Texas Governor Rick Perry, who spoke about the benefits of ibogaine. He sent a text message to Trump that included statistics about the drug's success in reducing opioid addiction. The text message came back, "Sounds great. Do you want FDA approval? Let's do it," Rogan recalled. It was literally that quick. And that sounds right, because that sounds like exactly when what Angela McArdle said that he said when she asked him about freeing Ross. He was like, "Who is he? Let's do it. I love giving pardons."
1: Yeah, I bet Trump does love giving pardons. It does sound like him. And that's probably the reason that he created the whole the pardon czar, just to keep people away from him, because he'll just give out the pardons.
0: It says, Mehmet Oz, the Center for Medicare and Medicaid Services Administrator, described the process from there. I don't know what I mean. Oh, the process from, like, once Trump already said yes, as an unimaginable task in 1 week to be able to go from a series of connections and communications with Joe Rogan to completing the executive order. Health Secretary Robert F. Kennedy Jr. has made easing access to psychedelic medicines one of his priorities, and his department and the White House have been working on policy solutions for months, people familiar with the matter said. Rogan's involvement accelerated the efforts and moved the initiative to the top of Trump's queue, the people said. Kennedy aide Callie Means and Heidi Overton, interesting name, deputy owner or director of the Domestic Policy Council, helped expedite the executive order after the president asked for it, the people said. The executive order directs the Food and Drug Administration to expedite its review of some psychedelic drugs that have been categorized as breakthrough therapy drugs. In addition, and by breakthrough therapy, it doesn't, like, define it there. It means that, like, people who have had depression that is not touched by anything else. Like, it's definitely not touched by just hang out with your friends more and go on walks and get some sun. And it's also not touched by any of the antidepressants drugs out there. So treatment resistant, and then they do ketamine in an office and they have their first breakthrough type of thing.
2: Yeah, well, it's just guided. It's the same, I don't know. We're kind of going full circle from when you would sit in a sweat hut with a shaman and he would give you this silly drink and then guide you through this kind of process of things that, you know, change your mindset on life. And now we're sitting with some lady in an office that gives you this weird little drink and then is going to walk you through this process that kind of changes your mindset and your life.
1: Yeah, same thing, just fewer feathers and chicken bones, right?
2: Yeah, exactly, right? That's kind of what I'm seeing. It's like there's nothing new under the sun. It's cyclical, right? We went away from it for so long. You know, with the like Christian Europe kind of outlawing that kind of stuff.
0: They outlawed the Germanic people's mushroom mead.
2: Yeah. Yeah. So like they've been away from it for so long, and we're just cycling back in, and we're just getting back into that kind of using these chemicals as tools, right? Because that's what humans do. We take these things and we use them.
0: We do have a caller on the line. Let's go to David in New Mexico. David, you're on Free Talk Live. Sorry if I hung up on you. I don't know if I did.
3: Not today. Okay. You have many times, but not today.
0: No, I just met while you're trying to call, because I kept having hang up on the other caller.
3: Not that. But no, I'm sure you will hang up on me though at some point in the call.
1: I mean, David, that's usually how it goes. If you could hang up on people, who would you hang up on the most?
3: Mark Edge should be Dedgington.
0: Oh my God.
1: No, I mean, if you were one of the hosts of the show, who would be that caller that you just like click?
3: I'm not light. Actually, when the people that people like you guys that are radio hosts, the people that you don't like, I like talking to. I would just keep them on and just keep talking to them. They, until they get really ugly, I don't feel the need to hang up on them.
1: Yeah, well, that's generally the policy of Free Talk Live is you're not banned unless you make threats. Of course, when you make threats, then, you know, that's it.
3: You see, I wouldn't even ban them when they make threats. I would play with that.
0: Yeah, but his calls are also boring. It'd be one thing. It's like I've tried. Like when Mark's not on, I usually let him talk, and it's like, I wish you were like more entertaining. Like the only thing is like his really sad attempts at insults, like being like, Bonnie, you've never been any dumber than you have right now. It's like you sound like...
2: Sounds like he wears a fedora and a leather jacket.
0: Yeah. So, well, you sound like Dexter mad at Dee Dee. Dexter's Laboratory.
3: My suggestion for that is, you've heard the expression, first of all, it's like herding cats, which is difficult or impossible to do. But I would use that same herder mentality, and I would try to verbally herd them the direction you want them to go.
0: I do try to verbally hurt him, but he doesn't go away. No, I'm just kidding.
3: Hurt?
0: Yeah.
3: There we go. Freudian slip. Bonnie's trying to verbally hurt them.
0: Yeah. It wasn't a Freudian slip. I said it on purpose.
3: Oh, there you go. Oh, okay. You're faster than I am. That's right. you've improved the looks around the place. Who's sitting in with you?
0: Third caller being creepy. It's Wynn. It's Wynn. No, I'm just kidding. That wasn't that creepy.
2: I thought you were talking about my haircut, dog. I'm upset. I went and got this. I paid $40 for this haircut. And whatever.
3: Why is it creepy to appreciate that somebody is not ugly?
0: No, I'm just kidding. I'm sorry. It really wasn't that creepy. The other callers were really creepy.
3: Oh, I didn't get to hear them. I just tuned in, so I'll have to go back because I love to hear creepy stuff. But, no, that word needs to be retired. It's run its course.
0: I don't think so. I think women need the word. I find myself using it often enough.
2: Skeevy? I think people need to bring back skeevy.
3: I like skeezy. Skeezy is good.
0: No, with a V.
1: I think the words like creepy and skeevy have been misused to the point that it's destroying the birth population. I mean, you know, I'm afraid America's...
3: No, we don't understand you, Mark. Speak English.
1: Well,
3: English, please.
1: Women have overused the term creepy to the point that everybody's now creepy and nobody wants to have babies.
0: Yeah, if people didn't use that word, they would just be having sex with the people they find creepy. Good point.
1: They might.
3: What, Bonnie? I didn't follow that logic.
0: It's just like the overuse of the word creepy is not the problem. I don't think that the women would have sex with or have babies with the people they find creepy.
1: I don't think that them finding that person creepy is the problem. I think that they call somebody creepy, and then other women hear it and say,
2: get the ick.
1: Now what?
2: Yeah, it's like they pass the ick by going like, oh, you think he's cute? I think he's creepy. And the other girl goes... Maybe he is kind of creepy. Maybe I shouldn't go talk to him.
0: Sounds
2: right
0: like
2: now.
0: Evolution at work.
2: That could be it too.
1: Evolution would have about 15% of the men procreate, and the rest of them wouldn't. And there'd be no baby daddies. There'd be nobody to raise the kids.
0: I don't know. Things would be much better
1: than there was when it was like 50-50.
3: Well, there would still be the cuck mark. Cuckmark, I like that. It's like trademark, only cuckmark.
0: Oh my gosh. That's mean.
2: No, I see what Mark's saying. Like, if we went back to, like, Grug caveman times, right? Mm-hmm. It would be 15% of the men, the biggest, the fastest, the strongest, would be having kids with 10 to 15 different women because they're the biggest, the fastest, and the strongest, and they can just take what they want.
0: You don't think that is true that if women talk amongst each other, they're able to identify threats and spread that information, and that's there's nothing wrong with that. And honestly, if like that is let's say it was forced to be stopped, there'd probably be more abuse today than there already is.
1: I don't think you can force what I'm talking about at all.
0: I know, but I was like trying to make the hypothetical
1: responsibility issue. And yes, I wouldn't call 19-year-old women or 27-year-old women particularly responsible. That's not what I think of when I think of the word responsible.
0: I don't think the men that make them feel like they were being creepy are very responsible. Have you ever been to the Quill?
1: I get it. You've heard of creepy people and you think those creepy people are creepy. But your opinion and other women's opinion are different. But when you share them and then everybody comes up with the creep list and everybody's on the creep list, then nobody's having babies.
0: I don't think that that's the reason people aren't having babies.
1: You don't care because you don't want to have babies.
0: No, I'm able to know about the situation without being personally having babies. Like Angelo and Eowyn don't have babies, or, you know, those people aren't here.
3: You can't have babies anyway, Bonnie.
0: What does that mean?
3: You know darn well what it means. It's against the rules.
0: That I don't know what that means, literally. Like, just because...
3: Normie rules, anyway. I'm sure it's not... This is all tongue-in-cheek, so don't get mad. against the normie rules since
0: because Ian's in prison.
3: Well, he's double, yeah.
0: I didn't know if you're saying that or the vasectomy.
3: That brings up a question that I've been wondering about for a long time. Do they have conjugal visits in this prison?
0: No, but that's Googleable. You can just look it up. Federal prisons don't have conjugal visits. Besides me and Ian, wouldn't be interested in that anyway.
3: Why would I want to interrupt my conversation with you to go on Google?
0: No, I'm just telling you that it's. You said you wanted to know it for a while.
3: Yeah, but it just occurred to me now. It's not like I think about it 24 hours a day. You know, I think about it from time to time, like when I'm talking to Bonnie and about sexual stuff.
0: Mm-hmm. Yeah.
3: Makes perfect sense to me.
0: But I already answered the question, so.
1: Is that creepy, Bonnie?
3: Yeah.
2: Have you told the story? What about that guy who was just leaving go down the street?
0: I don't want to have inside information about what people did or anything like that
3: I do. Tell.
0: One thing that is known and it's not like part of an investigation or anything is there was this guy who unfortunately got thrown into the shoe. He had a beautiful girlfriend. She looked like Aaliyah, but more feminine. She was so beautiful. And, they were always in the visiting room with me and Ian, so like obviously I saw them, and I don't know this man, wasn't like friends with Ian or anything like that, so I don't know his name or anything about him, not that I would say it anyway, but they would visit all the time, and they were always like kissing in the outside area, which you're not supposed to do, but it was like you could get away with it, easily you could get away with it, but there was one tree in this place, and so one day they didn't hear the call out that's like, visit's over, and they were back there doing sexual stuff. So he got thrown in the shoe, and she got not allowed to visit him anymore. So really just like, I can't believe they threw away their visits over something like that. So I don't want to say what they were doing, because I don't know. So that's like, you know, that kind of stuff happens all the time.
3: Stuff.
0: Yeah. That kind of stuff happens all the time. And you know what happened? They moved all our tables further away from that tree, so we could only be in one area of the backyard. And it was just really annoying, because me and Ian like to look at, like, we already... we would usually sit next to that tree anyway, because like we have this favorite bird. What? I don't know what he said. I don't want to know. We had this bird that was a nuthatch. That was our favorite bird, but we could still look at it and everything. It usually wouldn't get close to us. More Free Talk Live at freetalklive.com and more Free Talk Live tomorrow, Sunday night. 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

0: deadline, which is meant to constrain the president's military power, will have little impact on the war itself. Donald Trump is renewing his threat to pull American troops out of European bases as his frustration grows over a perceived lack of support from U.S. allies. FSN's Mitch McCann reports.
1: After posting online that the U.S. is considering a reduction in American troops in Germany, Mr. Trump doubled down when speaking to reporters, saying they haven't been exactly on board, adding when asked if he would cut troops in Italy and Spain, "Why shouldn't I? Italy has not been of any help. Spain has been horrible, absolutely." The U.S. launched its joint attack on Iran without notifying most of its allies. German Chancellor Friedrich Merz suggested this week that America was being humiliated by Iran and that it didn't have an effective strategy to end the war, likely infuriating Mr. Trump further. According to reports, more than 36,000 active-duty U.S. military personnel are stationed in Germany, 12,600 in Italy and 3,800 in Spain. Mitch McCann, New York.
0: A man has been charged with attempted murder after two Jewish men were stabbed in North London on Wednesday. It comes as the UK's terror threat level is raised to severe, meaning officials believe an attack is highly likely in the coming months. There's been a spate of anti-Semitic attacks in the UK in recent months. Metropolitan Police Chief Mark Rowley says his force is working hard to protect Jewish communities.
2: We've been putting immense resources into Northwest London protecting Jewish communities over the past few weeks, which I know community leaders have noticed, and we're really determined to sustain that level of protection. I think we have to recognise that what police are dealing with and what we're trying to protect communities against, we're dealing with the symptoms of a disease, of a pandemic perhaps, of anti-Semitism.
0: From bureaus worldwide, this is FSN.
3: With FSN Spotlight, I'm Simon Marks. Today, the fear of Britain's Jewish community after a 45-year-old Somali man is accused of stabbing two members of a London suburb's Jewish population in broad daylight. The country's Prime Minister, the head of the Metropolitan Police and the local Member of Parliament were all jeered and barracked by local residents when they visited the scene of the attack in Golders Green. And many Jews say that with a rising tide of anti-Semitic and, in this case, terrorist assaults being launched against their community, they no longer feel safe in Britain. Lord Daniel Finkelstein is a journalist and author of his own family's history, Hitler, Stalin, Mum and Dad.
4: People are shocked and they're angry. They want to quite reasonably put pressure on anybody who can help us stop this happening. What had seemed a completely tranquil country does now seem more scary to Jews. I wouldn't want to live anywhere else, and I'm glad my parents settled here. It's just that everywhere in the world, whether it be Bondi Beach or Israel or the United Kingdom or Paris or Amsterdam, it's not completely safe for Jews.
3: There are around 275,000 Jewish people living in the UK. Some say they fear for their safety in public, but others say they're not choosing to abandon wearing any obvious symbols of their faith in order to defend Britain's freedoms.
0: And a recap of today's headlines. President Donald Trump says he's not satisfied with Iran's latest ceasefire proposal and that he's mulling blasting the hell out of the country. President Trump has renewed threats to pull U.S. troops out of European bases as his frustration grows over a perceived lack of support from allies. A man has been charged with attempted murder after two Jewish men were stabbed in North London on Wednesday. That's Feature Story News, Tony Waterman reporting.
5: Procter & Gamble introduced the beginner series of its Bounty paper towel brand this week, specifically designed to assist novices in acclimating to the household cleaning product. The new entry-level paper towels will reportedly feature bold labels and guide markers clearly printed on the surface of each sheet, as well as a step-by-step instructional DVD in each package.
6: Make sure that your paper towel is directly on top of the stain and not beside the stain. Otherwise, you won't absorb any liquid. Place your paper towel directly on the stain and make a gentle wiping motion.
5: And in this week's local news, an area man knows that deep down, he's not done vomiting. In other news, Los Angeles residents are plagued by a roving pack of feral celebrities living in the Hollywood Hills. God wonders what happens to humans after they die. And a local dad clarifies that this is not a food stop. I was told early on that I would never be able to procreate, but I imagine the cold, dejected sensation I experience at the end of this news summary is similar to what a father feels when holding a child of his own flesh and blood.
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1: Mr. Penguin.
2: And her homie, Richie Rich.
0: I'm just kidding. Oh, we're just talking about how Chris can't stand the newfangled vernacular.
2: And wouldn't that have been better if you had saved it to do it live the first time?
0: Yeah, I did it before the show.
1: I can probably handle homie and like certain other words, but bro is like this word that is constantly being used by people I cannot stand.
2: What about broski?
1: It doesn't bother me.
2: Brocephus?
1: It's being used to be like, what's wrong with you, bro? And like that's constantly how it's used. And it's like... Like, they're the ones
0: who... So that's
1: who are,
0: how you hear it the most. I don't hear what's wrong with you, bro.
1: Well, yeah, not those specific words, what's wrong with you, but something to that effect is like...
2: That's the context he gets
1: right,
2: from
1: as
2: it.
1: As soon as you add the word bro to it, the context ends up being like, what are you, an idiot? Like, and it's just like...
2: Maybe that's how you're receiving it.
0: That's what I was going to say.
1: I don't know. I just...
0: Angelo says bro a lot, and I don't usually think he's saying like...
1: No,
2: bro, check out that chick.
1: Right, you know, I'm not saying everybody uses the word bro, uses it like that, but like half the time it's like some scammer person who's like calling you an idiot because you're not willing to, you know, send them money without like, I don't know, like going through the proper procedure for like ordering something on the internet or, you know, whatever, right? And it's like,
2: bro, listen to me. Find control panel on the home screen. Do you see that? Do you see the control panel on the home screen, bro?
0: In Ian's case, it was not audio. It was just text back and forth. There was somebody posing to be one of the people who Ian was talking to buy crypto from. And he did talk to that person because he got them to send pictures of themselves saying, you know, like that they wanted to buy Bitcoin. And he talked to them on the phone and everything. But then at one point, the scammer, unbeknownst to Ian, was texting him. And they said the word bro. And the...
1: Oh my God, this is so ridiculous.
0: They wouldn't stop like banging on this one point. They kept saying like, her name was Brenda. Brendas don't say bro. They use that as like a quote to say multiple times to try to drill in their heads.
1: Like,
0: that is so ridiculous. My name's Bonnie. I said bro.
1: Like seriously. Like,
0: that's an older woman name.
1: This is
0: my name.
1: Ridiculous argument because I don't even know if it's only guys using the word, but like I wouldn't know.
0: Yeah.
1: I just know I don't like the word and it's I can't stand it. But like like it's not just something that scammers are using or something like that. It's not like you can't interpret anything from it. I hear it also from people like I think they're on the right, like I mean maybe a kind of a right wing racist kind of
0: really?
1: Yeah, there too.
0: Indian scammers and
2: I feel like you don't get enough text messages from scammers because there's definitely a non-American verbiage and cadence to the conversation that if you're familiar with American verbiage and cadence, you can easily recognize that.
1: So you're saying this is like,
0: you're saying that Chris doesn't recognize it or Ian didn't recognize it or I don't?
2: Anybody who thinks that, oh, you can't tell it's a scammer just by what the words they're using.
0: I feel like these were way more sophisticated than just like a text you receive because when I was in trial, I was thinking to myself, like, I wouldn't necessarily know. The other thing is like, I wish Ian's lawyer focused on Ian being different than everybody else in the world. Ian just like assumes like you are whoever you are. Like, what does your race mean about? That says nothing to me. Like people don't think the way Ian does.
1: You know what I mean? This would have been a really interesting case to bring up autism.
0: That's what Mark wanted Mark Sisti to do, and Mark Sisti said no. Because Ian's autistic. Like, gotta be autistic. We've just never taken.
2: He's
0: class.
2: On the spectrum somewhere.
1: Obviously,
2: spectrum. He's on it.
0: Did you take it, Chris? We were at Social Sunday taking
1: autism quiz or something.
0: A quiz. Are you autistic or just German? And I got both.
2: Okay.
1: Wait, what?
0: But when I took autistic quiz online with Ian, I got not autistic and I got less autistic than Ian. But Ian got not autistic, but a little more autistic than me.
2: I feel like if you're taking an online
1: autistic quiz, wait a minute. You're telling me that Ian didn't come out autistic from the quiz because that quiz is bad.
0: But the thing is,
1: if it came out non, or you were really bad at answering those questions because he is definitely on that side of the spectrum.
0: I feel like if you're defensive about it, you might just like be able to get it to say no. You see what I mean?
1: Yeah,
0: because people are always trying
1: to
0: tell us we're autistic.
1: Right. This is why I always say if you're going to take a test to see if you're autistic, have your partner take it for you because they're going to answer honestly.
0: Oh, just answer what Ian would say.
2: Ian is autistic, but smart enough to outsmart the autistic test.
1: Oh,
2: is that what we're saying?
1: Okay. Oh, yeah.
0: can get 100% German.
1: Well, I mean, yeah, that's the thing. People who are autistic can act normal, and I put normal in quotes here.
2: Well, then they should, but all the time.
1: But the point is that, like, it's
2: back in the closet with you.
1: No, but like, it's just like, yeah, it's all it is like, basically you're more math. Basically, there's two sides. There's the language and English side, and then there's like the mathematics side. And all it means to be on the spectrum is you're somewhere between the two. And if you're further, and
0: that's the thing. I'm 0% math indicated, or you know, leaning towards being good at math.
1: Yeah,
0: and
1: probably,
0: I've always been like, I got like a near perfect English score on ACT.
1: See, yeah. I somehow doubt it. I just like, okay, so maybe it's not like, I don't know.
0: You doubt that I'm bad at math?
1: I wish I wasn't bad at math. I doubt it because like if you look at it and compare yourself to others.
0: I actually do have a little bit of an explanation for it.
2: Compare yourself to President Trump.
0: I don't know how good he is at math. Is there something he did?
2: Oh yeah, absolutely. Okay.
0: Just thinking he's going to beat Iran. Oops, nothing.
2: No. Continue this conversation if you want to get into it.
0: Oh, I just want to say one thing because it is like a libertarian angle on this. I think that I'm only bad at math to this day because of public schools, because I was homeschooled till third grade.
1: There you go.
0: Went to third grade in public school again, so I did third grade twice. And then in third and fourth grade, I was like top of my class. Everybody was like, she's the smart one at math. She's like good at math. And me and this girl named Gabby Hilgado, we were like the two girls or two people that were so good at math in my advanced math class. Then I went to fifth grade.
2: Shout out Gabby.
1: Yeah. Hold on. You're talking about taking an advanced math class, but you're saying you're not good at math.
0: But then in fourth grade, my teacher, my homeroom teacher, this is how it worked every year in elementary school, would determine this person's good at English and they need to go, like, once we start breaking off, they need to go to advanced English, or this person's bad at English, they need to go to remedial. And she put me in average math, right? And I didn't think I belonged there, but I wasn't going to fight back. I didn't know how any of this worked. I only thought about this in the hindsight. I was like, hey, Miss Williams actually really screwed me over because I went in not remedial, but average math, and I'd never even seen these other kids before. And
2: which math do you think you should be in?
0: But the teacher, I think I probably should have been in advanced math in fifth grade.
2: Okay. All right.
0: But since I wasn't, and the teacher was dyslexic, and she talked about her husband all the time, like, why should I even remember that Miss Santos talked about her husband all the time? And like, she did not teach me fractions, and I never have understood fractions. It's like
2: really?
0: When I start to think about fractions,
2: so
0: it's
2: you
0: like,
2: are on the level of the president then.
0: Yeah, exactly. It's like, that's where I've been screwed, and I've never recovered. And yeah, I think the public school screwed me.
1: So that doesn't mean, just because you're, okay, so I guess the way to look at it is, it's not so much that you're bad at, okay, you can be bad at math, but like, are you mathematically inclined is different. It's like, it's sort of like IQ versus like how much you've learned. Like you could be, if you never read anything and you're a really high IQ, you still know nothing, right? Mm. But you're capable of, you know, learning a lot. Whereas somebody else might be low IQ.
2: So if Bonnie took some math classes, she could advance further than she anticipates.
1: Exactly.
0: Yeah, okay. Maybe I should Google like how to find out if I'm mathematically inclined or just take some math classes, because the library has free math classes.
2: Just do like the math tests.
0: But if
2: for
0: I
2: like
0: just take
2: fifth grade,
0: a test, okay.
2: And then do the sixth grade one, and then find out where you're not passing the test, and then try to learn that if you wanted to on your own.
0: Maybe if I had all this time. You know what I've been wanting to take like a class on and get like
2: underwater basket weaving.
0: Maybe even like a certificate or something. No, not that.
2: Okay.
0: On like just how to like research really well, because it's like people like will say that they went to school for that even, and it's like, you could probably learn that at home, and I bet that would
1: be
0: really useful.
1: It's called a search engine?
0: Yeah,
1: but... If you click on the advanced option, it'll tell you all of these...
0: Disagree.
2: No, like a librarian.
0: Yeah, like deep. Like, I like to watch YouTubers who will be like, let's look into Erica Kirk's past, and they go like so deep, they like look at like businesses that her mom used to own, and they know how to do all that stuff. That would be really cool. And it'd be so useful of a skill.
2: You probably have to use a paid search engine.
1: Yeah, it's called expressions, and you basically use them to like narrow down like the content that you're looking for, and you'll pull up stuff that you would never be able to pull up.
0: I don't think these people are only using like.
1: No,
2: they're not using Google.
1: You got to dig a little deeper, but it starts off with.
0: But
1: a search
0: even
1: engine.
0: Once you like find what you're looking for, you like know how to like. Oh, and this is like now I know where to go next because I've been like trained in this. You see what I mean?
1: Sure.
2: Yeah. Captain Kickass would refer to it as his Google foo, right? Like he just knows how to look. Like prompt engineers now with AI, right? You can have the same goal in mind, but someone who's good at writing the prompt will get a significantly different result than you or I sitting here.
0: Yep.
2: And that's because they practice.
0: When AI first came out, oh my God, you had to be really good or else it would just look like crap.
2: Yeah, and they spend a lot of money on tokens, right, to make that happen.
1: It's still like, I mean, AI has definitely gotten better. I'll definitely say that over the last couple of years, well, probably over the last 6 to 12 months, actually. But it's still like, it still gives a lot of bad info, too. So you really got to be careful with it.
0: Oh, yeah.
2: Sure. I mean, there's attorneys that are on the hot seat now because they've used AI for their court presentations.
1: Oh, yeah.
2: It's just makes stuff up.
1: Yeah, it still does that.
2: False court records. Right. But there are people who get the results that they're looking for. Right.
1: Yeah. Yeah. It's definitely one of these things where you've got to validate everything that comes out of it because it's.
0: Yeah. There's been times when I'm like, maybe I'm arguing with someone on Twitter or something. So I ask like, hey, Grok, is this true? And it's like, yes, this is true. And I'm like, well, what about this? And it's like, you're right. That isn't true. And here's why. And right. I'm like, so you just gave me the answer I wanted both times, basically.
1: The funny thing is if you say, hey, that's wrong, it'll go back and be like, oh, you're right. It is wrong.
0: Oh, yeah, you're right. My bad. Exactly.
2: Well, so for one, don't use Grok. But if you use Google, again, with Gemini, it'll give you the answers. And then just like the Wikipedia pages, right, it'll link to sources where it got those answers from.
0: Grok does that. That's why I stopped using ChatGPT.
2: Okay. Well, then click the links and go to the primary sources.
1: This goes back to you have to validate everything.
0: Yeah. Mm-hmm. Yeah. Definitely.
2: And if it's a Reddit post from 2010 telling you to put super glue on pizza, you go, and probably not that one.
0: Oh my God. My favorite one of the ones that, I mean, I don't even know if I could say it on the air really, but my favorite one of the ones, like right when AI got started with Google, you know, in the search engines, there were all these bad answers that were coming out of it, like the day it came out, and people were screenshotting it and sharing it on the internet.
2: Yeah.
0: I can't even believe this one. Basically, they said, where did cockroaches get their names? Wait, I think they specifically led it a little bit. They're like, are cockroaches really named that because they... Okay, never mind. You know, I don't see how I can say it on the air.
1: I get it.
0: and Grok was like, yes, and you won't feel a thing. It happens in your sleep. Let's just leave it at that. That's what Grok's, or not Grok, Google's AI said. But the other one was like, how many cigarettes a day should I smoke while pregnant? It was like, doctors recommend 2 to 3 cigarettes a day while pregnant.
1: Are you serious?
0: Yes, and it was like, can I eat a rock in order to get copper in my diet? And they're like, yes, rocks usually contain about blah, blah, blah, blah amount of copper per, and also you can get magnesium.
2: That might be true.
1: I mean, that's technically accurate.
0: I don't think you can actually, diet.
2: If the rock contains copper,
1: you probably won't benefit from it.
0: Exactly.
1: And you might even die.
0: Yeah, exactly. It could block your guts and everything.
2: Again, depends how much copper's in the rock. Because if you eat out of cast iron pan, you get a little bit of iron in every meal.
0: Yeah.
2: Right? That's a good way to do it. And they have copper pans that leach as well.
0: That gets into your food, right?
2: But still, you consume it. It's either in a rock or in your food.
0: I don't think your body can necessarily get copper. Or I just randomly said
2: if there's copper in the rock, your body's going to get copper out of that rock.
0: And the one thing about copper is
2: if the rock breaks down enough.
0: If you just barely take too much copper, it's like you can die. Like it's like such a small window, I guess.
2: I mean, there's people that drink a lot of colloidal silver. Right,
0: yeah.
2: And do turn into a Smurf. So.
0: That's definitely true. The thing I wanted to talk about at the beginning of this show, unfortunately, I wanted to talk about, you know, autism. So Sarah ended up hanging up, but hopefully Sarah will call back. But if anybody wants to call in, 603-283-6160 is the number to call. But this from the New York Times seemed really interesting to me yesterday, but we didn't get into it.
2: Reputable news source.
0: Yeah, it's so reputable.
1: Right?
0: It says, her life savings mysteriously disappeared after a systems glitch. Fidelity Investments notified a customer that her phone number and email address had been removed from her profile. When she logged in, which already seems like so sketch, I would think I was, you know, hacked or something. When she logged
2: in, reasonable.
0: Her accounts and savings were nowhere to be found. So I want to know what they did about this. It says, somebody said, I don't understand the way that this is written. There's like a question at the beginning. It says question. I don't understand how a systems update could delete all of my financial accounts in existence at Fidelity with no meaningful explanation or apology. This experience has been and continues to be one of the worst of my life, from Marta Gruntman.
2: Well, they knew she was a customer. They knew to contact her.
1: This right? happens surprisingly often, actually. Or this sort of thing, actually.
0: In the situations you're thinking of, do they usually fix it?
1: Yeah, it just takes forever.
0: Dang. Oh, even that would be annoying. It says, nobody thinks about the enormous amount of faith we put in. You know who thinks about that all the time? Bitcoiners. I'm sorry, I had to interrupt it already. Nobody thinks about the enormous amount of faith we put into the invisible infrastructure that continuously tracks and documents our financial accounts. It's literally in the Bitcoin white paper. It's a trust list. Don't have to trust
1: someone
0: else.
1: You're right. It is trustless, but like it's kind of funny to say this, but I absolutely 100% trust Bitcoin over, my bank.
2: As you should.
1: The banks screw up. When something goes wrong with Bitcoin, it's always my fault, right?
0: That's a good point. Yeah, exactly. I just had to interrupt it right away because I was like, nobody thinks about it.
2: I'm glad he's taking credit for every mistake Bitcoin has ever made.
0: If you've
2: ever lost money on Bitcoin, it's Penguin's fault.
1: No.
0: Usually Penguin's fault.
2: When anything goes wrong with Bitcoin, I know it's my fault.
1: I'm talking about with me and my actions using, the tools.
2: It's a heck of an admission for live radio.
1: Yeah.
0: It says, for Miss Gruntmane, crazy name, a 35-year-old physician assistant, that moment came on the Friday morning before Easter as she was getting ready to take her daughter to school. Fidelity Investments sent messages alerting that her phone number and email address had been removed from her profile and to contact Fidelity if she hadn't done it. Alarmed, she quickly logged in, only to find that all my accounts had disappeared and my balance showed $0, she said.
2: I'm curious. Okay, so pause right there because I'm curious. A lot of times, this is the scam.
1: Right? That's exactly what I was thinking.
2: Okay. They contact you. They put the fear of God in you. And then you log into a fake website. And they have your credentials, and the fake website won't show you anything, obviously.
0: Mm-hmm.
2: But now the scammer has her credentials and will then wipe her out as a secondary scam.
1: Yeah, I mean, what they'll do is they'll gain access to your computer, grab the session cookie.
0: A phishing scam.
1: The session cookie when you log in, and then they can basically access your account without your password.
0: You know
1: how they make you, verify? The scammer doesn't have to verify at that point. They just...
0: Go on.
1: Import your session cookie into their browser, and then they can go. Basically, you're already logged in at that. But the scammer's already logged in at that point once they have that session cookie that they took from your computer.
2: But they use the fear and urgency to get you to do it quickly.
0: Yeah.
2: Before you have time to think about what you're doing.
0: Yep. Makes sense. Maybe this is a scam. I hadn't thought of that. I just thought, oh wow, look, a story about how bad the banking system is. Let's talk about it. But also, if it's a scam,
1: it'll be interesting if it is a scam because it's like this is sort of your fault, because you didn't take reasonable security precautions.
0: Let me go be interviewed about it.
2: There's a lot of banks that won't give people back their money when they get scammed because of that.
1: And
2: scammers know this.
1: And this is the thing, people need to take personal responsibility for their own security, and almost nobody ever does.
0: Is Zelle, considered a bank, or they probably have
1: Zelle,
0: a bank?
1: Zelle's a banking app, basically, mm-hmm. that allows you to send money from, peer-to-peer, from one person to another, except it's all centralized, so, you're trusting your bank to do it on your behalf, basically.
0: Yeah.
2: And that's generally not what I'm talking about. I'm talking about scammers who, again, they put the urgency and fear in people. They go, okay, go to your bank, withdraw this money. Go to the store, buy this gift card, and send me the code.
0: Mm-hmm.
2: Right? And they get scammed, and they go hey, bank, I got scammed. This guy told me to withdraw the money. And they go well, we have you on camera voluntarily withdrawing the money. So, after the fact, it's your fault.
0: It doesn't count in Ian's case.
1: And this is the crazy thing with Ian. Yeah. He sold Bitcoin to people, and it's
0: FreeIanNow.org, by the way, if you want to know what we're talking about.
1: And they went after him because, somehow he was supposed to stop people from lying to him and doing,
0: Yeah, but the bank clerks who did the same exact thing technically are just, they're fine because they had a license. Yep.
1: Yeah, and then the crazy thing
2: is, not USD.
1: The crazy thing is, every time there was an issue with any of the banks, he always won. Every one of these cases was won, except for I think one where he basically said, "Oh, it was my fault," and so he accepted liability basically.
0: Oh, I didn't know about that. I don't really know what you mean.
1: Yeah, there was one case. He testified this at trial, I believe.
0: Yeah,
1: there was one instance where he didn't do something that he.
0: Oh, you're saying
1: would
0: that he did. He lost his own money, and then he said it was his fault. I thought you were saying that there was a time said somebody else's money.
1: Effectively lost the church's money, but...
0: Yeah, but yeah. I thought you were saying that somebody... that one of the scams was his fault. I was like, I don't remember that.
1: So what happened was... No. It wasn't that... He wasn't the reason for the victim losing their money. Mm-hmm. It was that he normally... He has a list... He had a set of procedures I usually went through, basically, to try and weed out scammers or mm-hmm. victims of scammers.
0: But
1: right?
0: he lost, the money of his own, not somebody else's. So I get it.
1: Yeah. So the
0: bank had that.
1: This person spent money to buy Bitcoin from him. And I think she had bought or he had bought this person had bought from Bitcoin before. And so he didn't jump through all of the hoops that he normally did. It was something along those lines. And so because of that, he ended up sending the Bitcoin to the person, and then it turned out that they were being scammed. And so he was like, when that person went to their bank to try and like get their money back, and of course they're getting it back not from the scammer but from the person who sold the Bitcoin. And normally, you know, he object because he did everything he was supposed to, and he did more than what he is supposed to. And mm-hmm. in this case, he probably still should have. It really wasn't his fault, but the point is, he said, okay, I'm willing to accept the fact that I messed up. I wow. shouldn't have.
0: That's such a good thing. And another thing that they should have actually harped on, like, I mean, by that, I mean, Marxist Ian's lawyer should have harped on, because it's like.
1: More, you mean?
0: Yeah, well, probably didn't at all, because it's, I mean, it's one thing to mention it a couple times, but harp on is like, drill it into the jury's heads, because it wasn't drilled into my head. I don't remember that really. So that's what I'm saying. It's like, clearly if Ian was out to just like, well, too bad for you, old lady. Me and my scammers got mine. Then he would have just done the same thing there that he did everywhere else to say, no, like, nope, no, give it to me.
1: And the thing is, it's like he took responsibility when he felt that it was, not his fault. Again, because it wasn't. You have to understand that, like, these individuals did send the money knowing what they were doing. It was just that. It was not, he didn't ask, like.
2: He violated his own internal procedures.
1: Right, yeah. Exactly, right? And the thing is, those procedures exceed what the banks were doing. So, like, it's certainly not his fault, but it's still, he felt like, okay, if I had done a better job, then this person, you know, might not have, you know, lost this money. And so I'm not going to object to the money being returned to the...
0: Yeah, so the regular woman getting scammed got her money back. So, yeah.
1: Yeah. But most of the other, most of the other incidents, you know, he did jump through all the hoops. And so he did object, you know, when they tried to get the money back, and mm-hmm. he won because he was in the right. He did all the things he was supposed to do.
0: And those people are like sitting there saying, I am doing this of my own accord. And then they're going to the bank to be like, I got scammed and I wasn't doing it of my own accord. I lied. So it's just like,
1: seems like
0: the bank had a better justice system than
1: the victims are actually lying to the banks because they did intend to buy the Bitcoin.
0: More Free Talk Live is coming up. Don't go anywhere. 603-283-6160.
3: A private label brand, also known as a store brand, is simply a product manufactured by another company and sold under the store's name. I'm Holland Cook with Inflation Hacks. Kiplinger.com reports that Costco's less expensive Kirkland Signature brand batteries are made by Duracell. Eater.com says Trader Joe's orders most of its products from name third-party manufacturers. The catch is that Trader Joe's and those suppliers keep the agreement secret. Compare name brand over-the-counter pills with the pharmacy's own brand. The packaging looks very similar. Read the fine print, same ingredients. Same conveyor belt, their lips are sealed. How are you coping? 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
4: From Feature Story News in Washington, I'm Tony Waterman. President Donald Trump says he's not satisfied with Iran's latest ceasefire proposal and that he's mulling blasting the hell out of the country. Although he added his preference is not to resume strikes, he did not disclose the details of the new offer from Tehran. But the latest threats come at a critical juncture. A 60-day deadline for the administration to seek congressional approval for the war expires on Friday. Under the War Powers Act of 1973, the president could also seek a 30-day extension or start withdrawing troops. The White House says it will do none of that, claiming the ceasefire has paused the 60-day clock and hostilities are terminated. It's a completely novel interpretation of the law, which contains no such pause button. Legal experts say it's unlikely to pass muster in court. Democratic lawmakers are also skeptical, but with Congress now in recess for a week, it seems the passing of this deadline, which is meant to constrain the president's military power, will have little impact on the war itself. Donald Trump is renewing his threat to pull American troops out of European bases as his frustration grows over a perceived lack of support from U.S. allies. FSN's Mitch McCann reports.
5: After posting online that the US is considering a reduction in American troops in Germany, Mr. Trump doubled down when speaking to reporters, saying they haven't been exactly on board, adding when asked if he would cut troops in Italy and Spain, "Why shouldn't I? Italy has not been of any help. Spain has been horrible, absolutely." The US launched its joint attack on Iran without notifying most of its allies. German Chancellor Friedrich Merz suggested this week that America was being humiliated by Iran and that it didn't have an effective strategy to end the war, likely infuriating Mr. Trump further. According to reports, more than 36,000 active duty US military personnel are stationed in Germany, 12,600 in Italy and 3,800 in Spain. Mitch McCann, New York.
4: A man has been charged with attempted murder after two Jewish men were stabbed in North London on Wednesday. It comes as the UK's terror threat level is raised to severe, meaning officials believe an attack is highly likely in the coming months. There's been a spate of anti-Semitic attacks in the UK in recent months. Metropolitan Police Chief Mark Rowley says his force is working hard to protect Jewish communities.
6: We've been putting immense resources into Northwest London protecting Jewish communities over the past few weeks, which I know community leaders have noticed, and we're really determined to sustain that level of protection. I think we have to recognise that what police are dealing with and what we're trying to protect communities against, we're dealing with the symptoms of a disease, of a pandemic perhaps, of anti-Semitism.
4: From bureaus worldwide, this is FSN.
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0: 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And 603-283-6160 is the phone number. 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And we really do appreciate everyone on the, who is an amplifier with us here at Free Talk Live. And on the show with you tonight, you've got me, Bonnie, and my homie,
1: Mr. Penguin,
2: and Richie Rich.
0: And 603-283-6160 is the phone number you can call to get in on the conversation with us. And we already have somebody on the line, so let's go to the phones. Sarah in New Mexico, you're on Free Talk Live. What's on your mind?
3: Oh, yes, we're I'm just excited that we have so many road diets. I have, they put some road diet on Central Boulevard.
2: What's a road diet?
3: Yeah, the Route 66. And
0: what is that? What's a road diet?
3: Huh? Yeah, road diet, like Boulevard Starvation. Well, but it was two car lanes going in one way and two car lanes going in one way. So I was told that it's like one car lane and the other one is like one car lane. It's like it's.
2: So they, you're saying a road diet is when they narrow the road?
3: Right. They reduce that. They take out one car lane.
2: Can you back away in like an inch or two from your microphone as well? Because you're starting to pop again.
3: Okay. Okay. Yeah. Okay.
2: Right there.
3: Okay.
2: That's perfect.
3: I'm going to back it up. Okay. I talk too loud. Okay. How is that?
2: Better.
3: Okay.
2: Go on.
3: So, yeah, they're going to do this in the 4th Street. And they have done it in Central, but
2: so likely this is an area that's already congested, and they're going to make it worse by narrowing the roads.
0: This is indefensible to me. This is horrible.
2: Widen the roads.
0: Not only do they make them fewer lanes sometimes, I Googled road diets, sometimes they just make the width of the lanes smaller. Why would you do that?
2: Okay, so I'll defend that one a little bit.
0: Oh, okay.
2: 'Cause a little bit. I'm still not a big fan. But, like, in Hawaii, there's way more cars and people on the island of Oahu than there ought be. It's in the crowded areas. And there's only so much you can widen a freeway and still give people their property rights.
0: Hmm.
2: Right? So what they did is, in order to make, like, 4 lanes, 5 lanes, they just narrowed the lanes and made it really tight to get through certain areas. But then you had 5 lanes for a little while.
0: Okay, I could see that, but I feel like it's a different reason because this is, says, like, narrowing the widths or the reducing the traffic lanes in order to improve road safety, calm traffic, and enhance mobility for all users.
2: Doesn't sound like that's going to do what they state.
0: Right. That's the worst part about it. Sounds like it won't even work. Like, it doesn't sound like... That's why I said, like, why would you do the width thing? Like, I can see why you would do that in the case you're talking about, just to make it, actually, to where more cars can go by.
2: Right. But, I mean, it also made it more dangerous, man, because, like, cars are bigger these days, and those lanes are really narrow, and if you go, like, five wide through a turn, it's sketchy at best.
0: That's a really good
2: point. Also, down the way, right, it's, like, wide for a period, but the whole freeway is not that wide, so eventually it bottlenecks anyway.
0: I honestly feel like cars are too big nowadays. Like, I see a giant truck, and I'm like, there's, like, no reason.
2: That's the government's fault, by the way.
0: Yeah, because to make it more safe.
2: No. Oh, that's part of it.
0: But. Yeah, I thought it was, like, there's so much, basically, stuff in between you and the outside when you get in a car accident, and that's why they're bigger now?
4: No.
0: Oh, what's the reason?
2: CAFE standards.
0: What does that mean?
2: The government mandated that vehicles need to have certain gas mileage, and it's harder to get the good gas mileage out of smaller vehicles. It's easier, and there's leeway because the bigger vehicles are bigger, that the standards aren't as egregious. So bigger vehicles don't need to have as good gas mileage as smaller vehicles. So manufacturers just started making bigger vehicles.
4: Let me add a little bit to this. So back when these standards were implemented, they basically had different types of vehicle.
0: And thanks for the call, Sarah.
4: SUVs were early in the, you know, early on, SUVs were considered to be a business vehicle or a truck, basically. They
0: like
4: were
0: a utility vehicle.
4: Yeah, right, something
0: so
4: like that.
0: That's what it says.
4: And basically, they were set. They were given the standard that they had to meet was less than that of, you know, your commuter vehicles, basically, your regular cars, right, on the road. And it's that is what led to there being more SUVs on the road today than cars.
0: Hmm.
4: Or I don't know if there's more than cars, but you get what I'm saying. More SUVs and fewer cars.
0: I heard the Toyota Tacoma is the number one car in America, and I was like, that's crazy.
2: Yeah, but even...
0: not Toyota Tacoma, sorry. Toyota RAV4.
2: Okay.
0: So that's the SUV.
2: Yeah.
0: Tacomas are like usually...

0: Japanese, the little Japanese trucks. I think they're Japanese.
1: Kia.
2: Those like a Honda or whatever ones Kia. That are small.
0: Kia. Kia is, I think, is that the pronunciation?
1: Not, well, Kia is the brand, and I think it's like the Kia truck.
0: Yeah,
1: like
0: that's what's well known is like, the Kia brand. Anyway, they're these little tiny itty bitty trucks, and it's really funny. They're great gas mileage and, you know, everything. They don't have all the bells and whistles of some of the.
1: They're what a truck is supposed to be.
0: Right, right.
2: The one I was talking about is a Honda Acty. My neighbor used to have one.
1: Okay.
2: Oh, and it says Acty Kia.
0: Oh, but.
2: So it is Honda.
0: But the entertaining.
2: K-E-I.
0: The entertaining part of this whole thing is that they're banned in the U.S., basically. You can't get one unless they're over 20
2: I've seen
0: years.
2: Them.
1: Yeah,
2: basically. Yeah, it's like hard to get them, but. We do have a caller on the line. Turd Ferguson in Pennsylvania, you're on Free Talk Live. What's on your mind?
3: Yeah, it's Turd Ferguson from the Commonwealth. Good evening, Sister Bonnie, Brother Penguin, Brother Richie Rich. Long live the slave states.
2: You're too good at that, honestly.
1: Bitch better have my money.
3: Yeah, well, you know, I've now run enough appointments up at the Poconos where I've met all the other slave owning Confederate Democrats, I guess you call them.
2: Why are they more northern part of Pennsylvania too? That's what shocked me when I looked up where Richie Rich lives. I was like, oh, he lives in the northern part.
1: Ricky from the Commonwealth, you mean?
2: Oh, yeah, well, sorry.
1: I do not live in northern Pennsylvania.
0: I was thinking the same thing. What?
2: I meant to say Ricky. What the heck?
3: It's probably not most of them because with the Poconos, there's like two kinds of people that live there. It's like the knockoff Aspen, so there are a lot of like cabins there for the rich people. But the people that live there year-round are usually like very, very poor.
0: And, oh, yeah.
2: Sounds like a lot of places
3: from
2: like that.
3: From other states. So, yeah. So, that's what's going on in the Poconos. But Sarah's like the worst caller of all time. I mean, her calls
1: of all time?
3: So bad. I can't get over how bad her calls are. I mean, I couldn't even understand half of what she just said, honestly.
1: Can we say like bottom five?
2: Do you remember that guy that used to call in and his name was Dustin from Kansas, which totally was a reference to Dust in the Wind by Kansas? And he would call in and just be like, and so the Society Declaration, Declaration of Independence, Independence, Independence of the, you know, he would just like a string of words, but it was like way more.
1: More string of words.
2: But they all kind of connected, and it was weird, and it was crazy, and everything.
1: Was it a speech impediment, or was he just...
2: No, it was like somebody probably from a mental asylum, or somebody messing with us.
1: Okay.
2: Or an AI, early on, though.
1: Okay.
2: But, I mean,
1: Free Talk Live has always encouraged good crank calls.
2: Even though that entertained me, it wasn't a good call. It was objectively worse than Sarah's. Even though it always entertained me.
3: That.
2: Do you remember that, Turd? Dustin from Kansas?
3: I don't know what you're talking about.
2: Wow.
3: Well, if it was that bad, it would probably would have stood out in my memory, honestly. I mean, I can remember some pretty bad callers. But, you know, I mean, Sarah just calls in, and A, if she's not, like, distorting the phone system.
2: Yeah, I'm afraid her phone is bad or something.
1: It's not. She's too close to the microphone.
2: But I asked her yesterday to turn it off a speaker, and it didn't change anything.
1: Yeah, because she's still too close to the microphone.
0: Wait, she had it on speakerphone?
3: Yeah,
0: she
3: did yesterday. She's too dumb to understand what you're talking about. I ate, like, I just ate like the ultimate amounts of junk food today. Had a big tombstone pizzas are the best.
2: Okay, I just got an episode. Okay, so next time you want, if you want to go verify the Dustin guy, I just found an episode where it looks like Aria was the host and luckily put it in the show notes and wrote Dustin rambles incoherently.
1: Nice.
2: So the thing is, this isn't, it's Renegade Talk Network where I guess they're reposting our show, which is awesome. Never heard of Renegade Talk Radio, but you can look up tapesearch.com and look up episode 3524, Free Talk Live Renegade Talk Radio. So there you go.
3: Well, if it was Aria hosting, it must have been a real long time ago.
2: Oh, it says September 29th, 2021. So it's written 2021-09-29.
1: Almost 5 years ago.
2: It had Aria, Nikki, and Riley.
3: Amazing.
1: Probably a good
3: I'm
1: show.
3: So
1: otherwise.
3: Glad that
0: that's funny. It's funny that you guys think it's a long time ago.
1: Look, COVID was like 6 years ago, man. And we're still feeling the results of that.
3: I know. I was just in Walmart buying this Halo Top ice cream that I'm eating right now. And there were like two black people wearing masks. But, you know, I've noticed that in Shrewsbury, really,
2: smart, because we just read yesterday.
1: It's okay, bro. You can take the mask off now.
2: Well, actually, you know what? It's actually smart because just yesterday we found out that black people are getting

0: more than any other race, they're getting found by the secretive AI video systems in grocery stores, and they'll say, like, this is a shoplifter, or this is a person with a warrant out for their arrest, because the cops are actually working with these grocery stores.
1: And you think the mask helps their cause?
0: Well, it keeps them, their face from being red.
1: A black dude is concealing their identity in the grocery store.
2: Honestly, that's probably the one good thing from COVID, is the masks.
0: It's stopping the AI from reading their face at all, I think.
2: Right. Well, right, and that's what I mean, the one good thing from COVID is, previously, if you walked into a store with a mask on, they call 911, and, now it's like you walk into a store with a mask, and you just think, oh, they're left, they're on the left.
0: Mm-hmm. Exactly.
3: Well, hold on. Yeah, but it doesn't help their cause for several reasons. I mean, first of all...
2: Wait, their cause? Is this like something that applies to all black people?
3: Well, I'm saying, well, no, not all
1: their lives do matter.
3: The black people that are criminals and wearing masks. I mean, if I see you wearing a mask, the first thing I think is like, you must be a criminal. Like, why are you so afraid
2: to hide
3: your face?
0: I think the first thing is leftists.
2: Yeah,
1: depends
2: too.
1: On the mask.
3: I think that they're a criminal. Well, if it's a young black man wearing a mask,
2: changes everything. If they're black and they have a mask, it's way different than if they're white and they have a mask.
1: We're talking about a black dude wearing a mask.
0: He's being sarcastic.
2: I'm definitely being sarcastic here.
0: I felt like having to be pointed out.
3: But look, if I see a young black man wearing a mask,
1: if the young black man is wearing a suit and a mask? Does that change your opinion?
3: This is getting a little ridiculous.
2: I know, right?
0: But, Turd, wait, I gotta point out, I'm not talking about a person shopping with them deciding they're a shoplifter or not. I'm talking about AI scanning their faces and that disproportionately is incorrect on black people's faces. Like, AI apparently just is with black people's faces. I don't know why that is.
1: White programmers.
2: There's actually a rational explanation for it. It's basically the imagery.
1: He says they all look alike.
2: The imagery, their skin is black, obviously, or darker, and so it has a harder time picking up, like, the curvatures and different points on the face.
0: That actually is a logical explanation. I was, like, truly wondering.
3: Yeah, and if that's...
2: Yeah.
1: So the AI, they all look like.
2: This is true.
1: Okay.
0: To AI.
2: Yeah.
3: Yeah. If that's the issue, that's
0: totally fine with Asians for some reason, but anyways.
3: Well, Asians definitely all look alike to me, except I do like Asian women. But I was going to say,
1: as you should,
3: if that's actually the thing, it's something they need to work out. But at the same time, look, I mean, if they're on the lookout for violent criminals and they're trying to pick them up that way, and the free market is participating with the government to lock up violent criminals. I mean, I don't really know if I have necessarily a problem with that, but
0: I do because
2: seriously, like
0: it's just more.
3: Not if they're look. If the free market is if Walmart says, look, we're having it, we've noticed that the people that shoplift from us are also happen to have violent criminal records, and a lot of them have warrants out for their arrest, and they're participating with the government to voluntarily send this information to the police to lock them up. I mean, I don't know how I could have a problem with that. I mean,
0: because it could easily be a lie about you, where it's like, now you can't go out in public because they're looking for you.
2: Do you not understand that the police go in blindly and just arrest people? And it's not just black people. It affects white people, too. It's just to a lesser degree, right?
3: I don't care what color their skin is. If they actually did something wrong, if they're a violent criminal,
2: that's the problem though. Most of the time, they're not doing anything wrong, dude. This is the whole problem.
1: They're being misidentified by the AI.
0: Turd has no problem being investigated every time he goes into a Walmart.
3: Well, it's crazy. They didn't do nothing. Didn't do nothing. Just a bunch of they're just innocent.
0: Yeah, you're just trying to use this as an example of being or as an opportunity to be racist, and it's like this affects you too, even if putting
3: racist.
0: The racism aside.
2: This is absolutely racist.
3: It's not racist if they're white and
1: it's not racist if it's true.
3: I want them locked up too. I don't care. I don't want crime.
2: That's not how it works, dude. It's literally getting it wrong. It gets it wrong more than it gets it right.
3: Well,
2: most of the people
3: they're
2: investigating are innocent.
0: Are you fine with flock cameras?
2: And arrested.
3: If they're arresting innocent people, then they should be held accountable. But if
0: they're not going to be held accountable.
2: That's the problem.
0: That's
2: police.
0: The problem, exactly.
2: They have immunity and there's no accountability.
0: Like, I don't think that we would be having this conversation if it was a libertarian paradise and there were different police and security people that could be hired and that we could hold them accountable if they were doing crazy stuff arresting people all the time and were wrong?
3: Well, the Supreme Court has been very clear. Like, if you violate someone's civil rights, you can sue the government. You don't have immunity from violating people's civil rights. The Supreme Court has been very clear about this over and over again.
0: I don't think they're going to be able to prove that it happened because they're black.
2: Yeah.
0: If that's what you're saying. You have fewer reason to sue them, so you're fine with this?
3: No. All you have to do is prove that they violated it. Like, look, if you're wrongfully arrested, that's a violation of your civil rights. All you have to do is prove it.
0: If this were so easy, I'm pretty sure it happened more often.
2: The problem is it's not easy. Even with, so I understand the what you're referencing in terms of the law. And even though that you're not entirely wrong here, and you're right really in some respect, except for the part that it's the easy part, right?
0: Or expensive?
2: It costs. I mean, you're literally talking about thousands of dollars that people don't have.
0: They've already lost a day of work, and then maybe even their job because they missed a day of work.
2: Right, they lose their jobs when these people get. Half time they lose their employment.
0: Sometimes the police will use everything they have their hands on in order to ruin the person's reputation.
2: Some of these people are being caged for days, weeks, and months, and even years before they get released.
3: That's why you don't just sue for punitive damages. You sue for compensatory damages too. That's your loss of your time and your job and everything that you put forward to make the case happen.
0: And then you lose because
1: if only there was an organization that helped poor black folks get entry into the legal system.
3: The Institute for Justice.
1: Oh,
0: what is that one?
1: Southern Poverty Law Center.
3: Oh, Live.
0: Yeah. Southern Poverty Law Center. I don't think they have any problems in the news.
2: Poverty Law Center does anything like that, right?
1: That was their founding principle, man. They've strayed away from it, but that was the founding principle.
2: I don't think they do that kind of stuff, at least now. I mean,
1: I understand that.
2: I mean, most of the stuff they do now, as far as I've understood, is to create basically lists of like libertarians because they think we're all racist, even though it's not true.
1: I get it, but like,
2: just because we disagree with them.
1: Go look at the founding. That's what they were founded on.
0: They probably still would take a case like that if that's what they were about.
2: Southern Poverty Law Center? I don't know. You have to take a look and see if they actually go after,
1: may not do it. All I'm saying is they may not do it anymore, and that might be your understanding. But they were founded on the principle of getting poor black folks access to the legal system.
2: Okay. You'd hear about it like in the news and media and stuff, but I haven't ever seen anything in relation to that. And I'd see it for the Free Software Foundation, the ACLU and the EFF and Institute for Justice and all these other organizations. I think Democracy and Technology. There's a ton of organizations out there that do civil rights. But the Southern Poverty Law Center, I never hear about.
0: I Googled it. Well, okay, sorry. I hope Dave Ridley isn't listening right now because I used Grok and I asked, does SPLC still represent poor people, poor black people? And it said, yes, the Southern Poverty Law Center still claims to represent and advocate for poor black people, primarily through policy advocacy, litigation, and community organizing focused on racial justice, giving money to the KKK. Poverty, but they were giving.
1: It was
0: money
1: a
0: to the
1: joke
0: country.
1: Because yes, they were in the news for that stuff recently.
0: That's right.
1: But their founding principle is what I suggested.
0: Yeah, they still do stuff. Maybe it's just a lot
1: known
0: less
1: for
0: than
1: it
0: before.
1: Anymore.
0: Yeah, because they do. They have their hands in that.
2: I mean,
0: they've
2: done a whole bunch of bad stuff, right? Like, I mean, they've done a terrible job from the looks of it of representing poor black people. That's for sure.
1: But at the founding of it, like that was their focus.
2: But they were so good at it
1: that they put themselves out of business because they're no longer necessary.
2: I think they're probably still necessary, except that they don't do what they did.
0: This says shift from direct representation. Critics, including former staff and conservative outlets, argue the organization long ago pivoted from hands-on legal aid for poor clients to broader advocacy, hate group tracking.
1: Which is also what I just said.
2: That's the main thing I'm aware of them doing.
1: Yeah, but they pivoted from what I said they were founded on to what your current understanding is.
2: And you know the crazy thing is they basically do the same thing like the U.S. did against socialists in the 1950s with their lists, and the Nazis did, and all these other terrible groups. What's funny is I think Israel and some other countries do some similar kinds of things, and it's like, what is wrong with you people? You're literally doing the same thing that these other bad people do, and it's like you don't even see the hypocrisy in it.
0: The crazy thing about the fact that their ongoing scandal where they were accused of wire fraud and bank fraud and money laundering from the DOJ for secretly funneling over $3 million from donors to informants inside extremist groups like the KKK, Aryan Nations, and neo-Nazis. The craziest thing about this is that I don't think that the DOJ would have gone after them or would care at all if they were doing it in a more above board way somehow. I mean, I don't know how they could do it above board, because the problem is that they didn't want to
1: legally launder money.
0: They didn't want to get outed by, but the thing is, like, if they did it in just a non-money laundering way, somehow, it's just that the government doesn't care what they were doing.
2: I
0: was
2: suspect
0: dishonest. It's
2: in this particular case that the government's wrong, and I know despite being a critic of the Southern Poverty Law Center, I'm just as much of a critic of the government.
0: Yeah.
2: You know, it's like you basically have two liars, and it's like, which side do you believe? It's
0: basically
2: like,
0: what they were doing was they weren't just giving money to the KKK, like, hey, do whatever you want with this. They were getting informants to tell them, like, the thing is, I just feel like in reality, they're probably getting informants, but also like causing more racism, and
1: they were justifying their existence financing the opposition.
2: If they're paying,
0: trying to steal money, it just sounded worse.
2: See, here's the thing: like, I'm not quite sure how this is money laundering if they're paying somebody to do a job,
0: because they would make up fake front accounts to say that they're paying for other reasons.
2: Oh, I see. Yeah. I see the logic in their
0: because
2: claims of money laundering.
0: It kind of,
2: okay.
0: I was like, huh,
1: you can't
0: how could
1: give
0: they
1: the
0: do
1: money
0: it?
1: Directly to the KKK?
0: Yeah, with Southern Poverty Law Center, like out there. See,
1: you create a shell corporation,
2: and this is the crazy thing about money laundering: you don't even have to be laundering money to be convicted of laundering money. If you like, for
0: yeah, just being dishonest.
2: Right. You don't even have to be dishonest. Like, I'll give you an example. If the structure, and there's something called structuring within the same area here of law. And basically, what structuring is, and I believe you'd be convicted of money laundering if you're convicted of this. So basically, if you're a business and say you do a lot of cash business, well, there's only a certain amount of money you can deposit into your account. If you go over a certain amount, you have to fill out additional paperwork.
1: $10,000.
2: But if you keep it under a certain amount, then and you just do a deposit every day, even though you haven't broken any real laws, you're still guilty of structuring which is crazy, because all you're doing is trying to follow the law.
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7: From Feature Story News in Washington, I'm Tony Waterman. President Donald Trump says he's not satisfied with Iran's latest ceasefire proposal and that he's mulling blasting the hell out of the country, although he added his preference is not to resume strikes. He did not disclose the details of the new offer from Tehran, but the latest threats come at a critical juncture. A 60-day deadline for the administration to seek congressional approval for the war expires on Friday. Under the War Powers Act of 1973, the president could also seek a 30-day extension